0: like hell. 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
13: Familiar surroundings for Alonso. The 2-0 from Senga. Swing and a drive. Well hit to left. Soto can only watch it sail into the second deck. Tumbles right back out of the second deck. But it's a game-tying homer for Pete Alonso. His 300th career home run. And he is getting a standing ovation from the crowd here at Citi Field.
14: That's Howie Rose, 880 ESPN New York, with the call last night. Howie is the iconic, legendary Mets broadcaster. Pete Alonso plays for the Orioles. He did it against the Mets at Citi Field. I am not trying to make this, none of us are trying to make this specifically about the Mets and Pete Alonso in general, but it is more so fan rules, which we love discussing because it is fascinating, because what's the one common thread of every single person participating and consuming this show? We are all sports fans, right? And most of us, what do you want to say, 95% of us have been to a game in some capacity.
15: Yes.
14: I don't know if I can go 100%, but let's go 95% have been to a game in some capacity. When an opposing player that you wanted on your team comes back and has a big moment like that and leads to a loss for your own team, you're giving him a standing ovation. I say it's out of a peaceful protest to, we hate what you did to this team, so we're going to cheer for that team. Did the fans get it right last night? 888-SAY-ESPN. Tony in Indiana, listening on Sirius XM 80. Morning, Tony.
16: Hey, how's it going?
14: Morning.
16: I think it's a good thing. Like a fan, you sometimes attach yourself not only to the team, but to a player. Like when Peyton left Indiana and went to Denver, and, you know, I couldn't help but be kind of a Denver fan, but I'm a Peyton fan. You know, you want to see that player that put so much into your team do well elsewhere. So you're kind of cool with it because he put in his time for your team. He did the work for your team, and now he's having success elsewhere, and you can't help but feel good about it and cheer for him.
14: Well, Tony, quick follow-up on that. So completely understandable. If you're

0: throws, but you weren't able to get a knockout punch, and eventually you wore it as time went on against a more experienced. How you get another chance to take a swing at a very similar opponent. This time you're going on the road. So how do you react? We're going to find out a lot about Will Stein's football team this Saturday.
1: That is Nick Roush with us from On3 Sports and KSR. We'll take a quick break and come back to continue the discussion. 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
1: Past the top of the hour, let's listen to one more Will Stein soundbite from yesterday, and then we'll get the take of Nick Roush on this. This is Will kind of second-guessing himself a little bit.
6: You know, early on, you throw a pick six, right? You get a sack fumble. You know, I think the natural thought is, all right, we got to protect the guy in the pocket. You know, we were having a little bit of issues on the right side in protection. And so get the ball out quick is kind of the mentality, being able to run the ball, you know, keep it away from a really explosive offense and explosive quarterback, but then you kind of set yourself back a little bit from those punches like you mentioned. So there were specific times in the game that, you know, I felt like we could have taken those punches, and that's not a Joe Sloan problem, that's a me problem. And so what can I do as the head coach in those moments to give our players and give our coaches that type of confidence to go out there and swing when we have a chance?
1: So that was Will Stein yesterday. Nick Roush on 3 Sports, KSR, covers the Cats there. At times, I think there was a feeling among Kentucky fans under Mark Stoops that Mark would dial back the OC at times and pull back the reins a little bit. It sounds like Will there is wanting to coach himself up to loosen the reins a little bit in a situation like that. Is that how you heard it?
0: Well, and that's part of the growing pains of knowing what to do as a head coach and how you're going to react when you're the one responsible for making all of these in-game decisions. It's part of the process. You hope that, I mean, Jeff Lebby, he was in a similar situation last year, and man, some of his late game decision making was about as bad as you get. This isn't the worst version of learning on the job for Will Stein, is maybe dialing it back a little bit when your quarterback's struggling. Like, it makes logical sense to try to be able to run the ball, but Alabama, they really pin their ears back defensively, shut Kentucky down. The one thing I do like, though, is that he did stick to his principles when it came to fourth down decision-making. There was no second guessing. I mean, I believe it was a tie ball game when it's fourth and one and they decide to go for it from like the 24-yard line. Yes. And you throw it to Willie Rodriguez. You know, it's initially ruled he fumbled short, but then they overturn it, and then you score two plays later. It worked out then. Well, you know what? It didn't work out the second time, right? So you got 50-50. It didn't work on the fake punt. Tom, there's part of me that was really amused by some of the people who were very aggravated by the decision because, you know, you complained for years about Mark Stoops not playing aggressive enough, and then Will Stein plays aggressive and it bites him in the butt. But that's sort of what you're going to have to get used to as a Kentucky football fan. And really, I think it accelerated the loss, but if they would have punted it away, I think that was also sort of waving the white flag as well. So it didn't work. They had the right look, as Will Stein said, but the execution wasn't there. They end up a yard short. That was really the ball game.
1: And you wonder if the issues they were having with losing hidden yards in the punt game is for one area, maybe factors into that decision too.
0: Yeah, exactly. I mean, they up until that point, they had net punts of 24, 33, 36, 33 yards. I mean, why punt it if you're only going to move the ball 30 yards from where you were? You know, like, just go for it.
1: What is the script to have a chance at an upset on Saturday in College Station?
0: If you watch the Arizona State game, I mean, it followed a similar game script, except that in Arizona State's case, instead of having their sort of giveaway points happen early in the game, Cutter Bowley had a pair of pick sixes in the fourth quarter where things really unwound. But the biggest difference between what Arizona State did offensively and Kentucky is that they were able to generate explosives. They had a receiver with a 58-yard touchdown. I think he had almost 200 yards receiving for them. So can Kentucky get Nick Anderson or DJ Miller going? Can they find some way to get explosives? The longest pass play of the day was kind of on a broken play. The last-second field goal right before half. They have to find ways to get explosive plays, even if it's force feeding, even if it ends up costing you some drives because you took shots early, they weren't there. That was the name of the game the last time Kentucky went to A&M, too. They got one explosive play, and it was on a pitch pass to Lynn Bowden. And that was really the offense for the entire game. So, find explosives. The defense is going to give you a chance to win, but you've got to get something.
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1: 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It is the Leach Report, presented each day by Bobcat Enterprises. Time to talk some college hoops with our man Mike DeCourcy. Missed him last week, but doing the vacation thing. So good to have you back on the Bud Light Hotline here to talk some college basketball, Mike. But hope you had a nice break.
23: Oh, spectacular, really. We visited the Big Sky Country for the first time ever. I'm now down to three states I've not been to. I've never been to Montana or Wyoming, and both were amazing. I'd been to Idaho. My wife had not, but we drove through Idaho a lot in between going from Montana and then Yellowstone down to Grand Teton. Especially Yellowstone, just the most amazing place. I'm an indoor person. It's the way I describe myself. But
1: not doing the camping thing.
23: I can appreciate the beauty. No, not at all. We stayed in a cabin, and my wife was like, "No more exterior doors. We have to have an interior corridor next time we go anywhere." But when we went on the trip, the tours, and drove ourselves through Yellowstone. I highly recommend it. Just absolutely breathtaking.
1: It is a beautiful country to see if you can see as much of it. I need to check my list. I'm not as close to all 50 as you are, but I've not done New Mexico. I know that's one, and been to Idaho, been to Boise because of Kentucky basketball.
23: Right. But,
1: yeah, I've got a few of the same ones to check off that you do, plus probably a few others. So something to put on the to-do list. Let's talk college basketball. But let me first start with something. I just was seeing the story in The Athletic today, and this is relates to college football, but there'll probably be a story like this for college basketball at some point. It's their team of writers talk to a lot of coaches, GMs, ADs, whoever they, I guess they could find, to find out what the budgets look like. Ohio State at the top of the list, and the range they have them is $49 to $54 million on their roster.
23: Right.
1: Oregon, Texas, LSU, Texas A&M, Miami, Notre Dame, Tennessee, Ole Miss, and then Texas Tech and Alabama tied for 10th. So that's what the top 10 looks like. Kentucky's back, according to this, under $30 million, but there's a lot of their other SEC brethren around them in that somewhere close to that. And I know we had Chris Lowe on in the summer. He was saying, you know, a lot of the SECs kind of clustered around somewhere around 30 million. The budgets, when you hear those numbers, and then like I said, they could do something similar in basketball and probably will. How do you think that changes over time?
23: Well, I think a lot of that depends on what happens with the bill that's currently in the Senate, and it seems to be progressing well toward passage, although that would not necessarily mean that there would even be time for it to be taken up by the House of Representatives, which is not going to be in session that much prior to the midterm election. And then whether or not that would go quickly through a post-election House, or whether they would even get the chance to entertain it before the composition of the body might change. If you look at that, it does. There are a lot of things in that bill that it surprisingly require schools to spend more money. But the way they afford a lot of that expense is by limiting the player compensation. That you just mentioned all the numbers, it would go way below those numbers in terms of the football player compensation as well as the basketball player compensation that's out there now. It would all be significantly limited. And so I don't know whether or not that number will grow in time or whether it will shrink. Honestly, I think we've reached a point where it's probably getting to the point where there's not a lot more there. I had a person who works in college athletics yesterday tell me that he believes the biggest reason for the push toward this particular bill is that the donors don't want to have to spend that much money. They still want to win, and they'll do it because that's the way they are, but they'd really rather not have to spend it. And it's kind of, you know, it was just kind of interesting because if you think about it, we're not that far removed. I mean, what now, 4 or 5 years from Jimbo Fisher being paid $75 million to do nothing. And he's not the last coach that got fired with a significant amount of money left on his contract. If athletic directors could handle the prospect of, you know what, that coach is really great, we love working with him, but if somebody else wants to pay him way more money, we'll just do it. We'll go out and get another coach. I mean, Florida State's going to face this quite likely now with Mike Norvell losing his second game of this season. They're going to owe him $50 million. And their fan base was booing him before he even lost that second game. So they're probably going to have to move on that by the end of the year. I like the work he's done in the past, but he hasn't transitioned well to the current circumstance, and it's likely that Florida State is going to have to make a move. And I don't understand why every time they talk about the over expenditure in college athletics, they focus on the one element of it that's new and not on the excessive expenditures that are decades old.
1: Yeah, if they reduce some of those buyout costs that a lot of them are paying, Kentucky's one of them. You could afford to pay the talent more and not have it hurt as much, I guess.
23: Adrian Wojnarowski got a lot of criticism last spring when Mark Schmidt retired from St. Bonaventure. I thought a lot of it was unfair. Their philosophy now is that in this environment, they don't need to pay a coach at St. Bonaventure, I think $1.5 million, maybe somewhere in there. They can pay less and spend more of that money on players. I thought it was somewhat prescient.
1: Yeah, I mean, it kind of stands to reason. The less talent you have, maybe the more the coaching matters, if this is too simplistic. But if you have a whole lot more talent, maybe the coaching won't matter as much. So I don't know how it all shakes out. Here's the and that's very simplistic, obviously. There's people who are good at things, be they players or coaches, that are better than others, and get compensated fairly for that. I remember when this started, how many years ago it was, I don't know, five. It felt like the start of Major League Baseball free agency. And as a sports fan, that's the first time we probably dealt with that as sports fans, was with baseball. Right. Out of the Curt Flood case. I remember a guy named Andy Messersmith was one of the first big contracts. And then as the NFL and the NBA got into it, they were able to go in, albeit probably with a not as strong a union to have to deal with, but still with a maybe a better plan. Whereas baseball was kind of finding its way on the fly in dealing with that, and is still that way. And so you ended up now where, as a Cincinnati Reds fan, about the best you can hope for, really, is that they make the playoffs once in a while.
23: Right.
1: Yeah, Tampa Bay made it to a World Series a couple of times, but pretty much it's, you know, it's the guys that are spending the most that are at the end of the road. And that kind of feels like where it is with college sports, and that's what they're, and they're kind of like baseball trying to rein that in once it's already out there.
23: Right. And I am not opposed to you. I don't know how much your listeners have read of my work on the Major League Baseball salary cap issue, but I have written multiple articles about how essential it is to the sport of baseball that they move in that direction toward a salary cap. But the difference is that Major League Baseball isn't going to end the World Series and then say, okay, now we have a salary cap. They aren't going to do that, and they probably can't do that, which is what they want to do in with college athletics. They want to cap it without asking any of the players what they think. They just want to cap it because it's uncomfortable for them. I was appalled to listen to the Notre Dame athletic director in front of the Senate, probably early June, maybe July, somewhere in there, talk about and literally say, we need a cap. And my thought was, well, okay, if you need one, don't talk to Ted Cruz. Talk to the quarterback at Notre Dame or wherever else. Ask them that or their representation, let's do this. And I think that it would be a challenge to get it done based on the fact that they didn't move on immediately. And now that all the players are extremely well compensated and they have the leverage that goes with the immediate transfer exception, all of that would be possible if you negotiated it, but they have no interest in negotiating it. They just want to impose it. And that there's no level on which that's right for college athletics or just, I hate to use this term because they technically aren't employees, but labor relations, that's just not how it's done.
1: Talking with Mike DeCourcy at TSN Mike on X, sportingnews.com, and Big Ten Network. 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
5: Kevin Kugler here from Thursday Night Football on Westwood One. 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Jared Goff and Detroit escaped their Week 1 game against the Saints with an overtime win. 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Don't miss it. 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

0: Shannon, how mad people were at Tim Tebow for throwing that cake.
1: As they should be. That's good cake. You got to eat like, that cake.
0: I feel like I usually have a pretty good read on the fan base and where they are on stuff, but I did not realize that the Tebow throwing the cake, especially amongst our older fans, and I think maybe our female fans, really mad at Tebow about that.
2: I was shocked too. I saw a lot of it online after our show. I think a lot of it is just the fact that here's Will Stein's mom with baked goods. It's like the sweetest thing you can do. And yeah, your thought is to just break it up and throw
0: I think it's a lot of people who themselves would be like, if he had done that to my cake that I brought him.
2: My mom brought a cake.
0: Yesterday, it was the only thing people talked to me about. Why did Tim Tebow throw that cake at everyone?
3: Like you guys said, it was so disrespectful. They were making this nice gesture, and you took it and just threw it at the crowd. Didn't even try it.
1: The cake was a gift, Tim.
0: Yeah, the cake was a gift. It was a bigger deal in Kentucky than the Arch Manning thing. Right. How could you throw that cake, Tim?
2: We got to get SEC Nation back soon.
0: And he better eat the cake.
3: Yes.
0: When they come back. Sean Woodshot.
3: Yeah.
0: It's hard for me to celebrate Sean Woodshot because I tie it so much to the loss. So oddly, that one is hard for me. It's a great shot, but it's hard for me to... You know what I mean?
2: It was so bang-bang, you didn't have much time.
0: Same thing with the Malik Monk three against Carolina, which was an amazing shot to tie the game, but I tied in with what Drake May does right there next to it.
1: Was it Epp's shot in the 97 game that sent it to overtime, but they lost that game, right?
0: That's exactly right. I do wonder, like Santa Clara, they're not going to celebrate the guy Graves hitting the three last year because of what Owe did right after, right?
2: We have the Keldon Johnson half-court shot in the Garden.
0: I still kind of celebrate that one because that was at halftime, so I don't associate it as much with the loss. You know what I mean?
2: I thought it forced overtime.
0: Oh, no, you're right.
2: Yeah, you're right.
0: It did. So then
2: we lose.
0: So never mind. The game was a favorite. Let's see. What else do people have here? You know, most people putting Sean Woods.
3: Yeah, those are the two I came up with, Sean Woods and Anthony
0: Billy Epps, Jack Haskins when he separated his shoulder against Tennessee on that run.
3: That's one of the greatest quarterback runs in UK history.
0: Isaac Humphreys versus Texas A&M. Gets the big play, and then they call him the technical. Isaac Humphreys, unfortunately, has two of those. Because he also had a great game against Carolina.
3: North Carolina.
2: He was going to be like a tournament legend at Kentucky.
0: No, he was going to be in that game. In the same way that if I say to you the name Cedric Jenkins, you think of the tip in against Louisville. That's his, like, he'll forever be remembered for that. That was going to be Isaac Humphreys if we beat North Carolina.
3: Well, he was hitting turnaround jumpers. Remember, he was hitting everything.
0: He looked like a pro.
3: He did.
0: For about 10 minutes in the second half of that Carolina game.
2: And we had seen him for months. It was like, where in the hell did this guy come from?
3: Doing everything right.
0: Yes. Yeah. No, those are all good answers. 859-280-2287. Let's go. Ryan, go for it.
4: Jeremy?
0: Go ahead.
4: All right, first time.
0: All right, now I remember. Okay, some updated rules for people because people are starting to slip on this. What are the two things we don't do? We do not use Bluetooth and we do not put the show on speaker when we call, okay? So, Ryan, let's fix that together.
1: There, he fixed it. He hung up. That's how you fix it.
0: I wasn't trying to get call. You can call again. It's just like
1: he got scolded.
0: We can't hear you, and it sounds like you're in the. Am I wrong?
3: No, it sounded like he had the windows down and everything.
0: Yeah, he sounded like he had the windows down. Was playing music.
2: Standing in front of a big.
0: You
2: box
0: can call
2: fan.
0: Back. I'm not trying. I'm just saying, like it's just not a pleasant listening experience for the listener.
1: Some people call during if they're in a wind tunnel or at a parade.
0: Just I like it when you're like working on an assembly line and call because it gives me something to talk about. But when you just sound far away and on your Bluetooth, I don't like Bluetooth. I mean, I realize it's safer. I don't like it.
2: Oh, just yesterday somebody called me and I'm like yelling, hang on. I'm like trying to fumble and get Bluetooth
0: and
2: turned off.
0: I have a car that it automatically comes automatically. On and I'm like, I don't like it. I get that it's safer, but Ryan, all right, different Ryan. Go ahead, Ryan.
5: Hey, Matt, I have a political question that is apolitical that I would like to ask on Ask Anything Wednesday.
0: All right, go ahead.
5: They were talking about the candidates for the presidential election the other day, and I was like, you know, just all these people are gross. I'm sick of having to pick somebody who's just less gross. What do we have to change to get candidates that people actually like and that you're not just sitting there, well, this guy is mildly less disgusting than that human being.
0: Okay.
5: And has there ever been a time when people ran for president that people actually liked?
0: Well, that's a good question for older people. I appreciate the call. It used to be much more civil, right? Much more civil.
3: Much, much more civil.
0: Just go watch the debates between Obama and Romney and Obama and McCain. Or even go back to like Ronald Reagan.
3: Yeah.
0: Like they were nice to each other for the most part. It used to be like a diss would be like, you are not John F. Kennedy. And everybody go, whoa!
3: Legendary.
0: And then now people are like, you're ugly.
2: You're the worst. Your family sucks. I hate them.
0: Yeah. So that's, I mean, you have, the only answer to that question I can give is we have to reward people when they do run that are normal. Because there are people that do run that are normal. It's just nobody pays any attention to them. The most outrageous people stand out.
3: The ones that stand out.
0: So the question is, we've got to, like, as humans, reward the normal people. Because in both elections, Republican and there will be normal people that run. You just have to vote for them.
3: Yeah, when we went to Iowa, we got to meet a lot of the other candidates. And they were all kind of normal people, you know?
0: Yeah. Yeah. I mean, some of them. Yeah, some of them were not normal. The woman we had on the radio was not normal.
3: No, but Pete Buttigieg, he was seemed like he was normal. Andrew Wang, was that his name?
1: Yang.
3: He was normal.
1: It was the Yang Gang, not the Wang Gang.
0: It was not Andrew Wang was in a movie you were watching the other night.
3: Well, I'm trying to name them all. Amy Klobuchar.
0: Well, like, okay, take her. She's relatively normal.
1: She made me miss the Royal Rumble.
0: But she made Shannon miss the Royal Rumble.
3: Minus so five.
0: He did not know. You didn't like her because of her slogan, Clominum.
1: I thought she was going to be AOC.
0: You hated Clominum.
1: I was expecting her to be AOC. I didn't. I thought they were the same person.
0: Oh, that's right. Yeah. You thought it was AOC. And you were like, who is this woman that just walked out?
1: Why is she here?
0: And then you left and went and watched the Royal Rumble.
1: That's right. I would like to throw her out of the ring.
0: 859-280-2287.
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16: Sunny to mostly sunny, hot and humid. Scheduling a record high at 98. The afternoon heat index, 102 to 107. Mainly clear tonight, down to 73. Thursday, a few more clouds around. Partly to mostly sunny, hot and humid. Highs at 98. Heat index, 103 to 108 during the afternoon. Few isolated storms late Thursday night. Lows will dip to 73. Friday, mostly sunny. Some isolated afternoon thunderstorms. Highs at 96

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3: Welcome back. Text machine 772-774-5254. Some people are upset Shannon didn't use the breaking news button for Madison's AI.
4: I should have.
3: You know.
4: Yeah.
3: Maybe you should have. A lot of people agree with you, Drew.
5: Yeah. We're older now than we were when I said it.
3: Text machine's got a lot of people who agree. One person says Drew is 100% right. I'm going to be calling that for that all year. We cannot forget our basketball standards. Another person writes, says we should be

0: upset if we're a 5 seed. This is UK basketball. Is Duke happy when they're a 5 seed?
1: No.
0: Yeah. What about you, Ryan? Do you agree with it?
2: I just look at our roster, and I think.
0: But I mean, our roster is part of the responsibility of a coach and a administration.
2: So I think team we've got, if you're a 5 seed, you're potentially could be ranked 17th. You're 17th.
0: Is 17th acceptable at Kentucky?
2: Probably not, but I think that's what we got this year.
1: 5 seed usually an underdog in the next round.
0: Second round. Yeah.
2: Yeah.
1: Kind of. So you want to be an underdog in the second game?
0: You're fine that we're getting older.
2: No, I'm not fine with it, but I just think I'm looking at what we are right now. What are we happy? I thought the question was this year.
0: Yeah, that was the question. One person says, Matt, I've worked in an ER for 25 years. There's never been a television show that's more an accurate description of what happens in the ER than The Pit.
2: Than The Pit.
0: That's a little nerve-wracking because that show is nerve-wracking.
1: Mm-hmm. Think about like every day. That's you clock in and then you go home and you got to turn that off and try to
0: And Noah down. Wiley on that show looks haggard and beaten. And then when I saw him at the awards show, he actually looks really good.
2: I guess that's the life of an ER.
0: Yeah, it makes you haggard and beaten.
1: Well, shout out to all of our ER people, doctors, nurses. It's a tough job. And if the show is anything like it is in real life, I can't even imagine doing that daily.
0: Noah is on the phone. Is this Noah Wiley? Noah, go ahead.
3: No, sorry. This is not Noah Wiley. This is Wings Day Noah for you.
0: Sorry. All right, good.
3: I want to use this as an Ask Anything Wednesday question. Just wanted to check up on Drew. I'd asked a while back if you'd heard about the Odyssey musical, Epic the Musical. Wanted to know, Drew, if you've checked it out yet, see your opinion from it.
1: I have not. I did look into it, once you told me about it, find out what it is, but I've not been able to see it or anything fun like that.
3: Gotcha. Yeah, and I probably should have, last time when I called, specified there's not an actual Broadway stage adaptation yet put for it. It's a new thing that's come out for it. You can listen to it either through Spotify, watch somewhat animated videos through on YouTube. But it was reported back in April, Hollywood Reporter put out that producer Jerry Bruckheimer is planning to work with the creator of Epic to make an animated movie.
0: All right. Well, I appreciate it, Noah. Thank you. Sure. Did you see the NBC interviewed that AI actress?
1: No, I did not see that.
0: Yeah, I didn't like that. I hate all this. I hate it.
1: What did they talk about?
0: I hate it. I don't know. They just interviewed an AI actress just to show, and like you would have thought it was an actress. She just seemed like a normal person, but she's not a person, and I don't like it.
1: We're just getting us ready for more of that to come.
0: I don't think anybody, it feels like to me, Shannon, people are coming on my side on this.
4: Of course. I mean, if we got to stop it at some point. I think, though, it's getting close to where it's out of control.
0: Most people just use AI's Google.
2: Yes.
0: That's what most people use it. And for that, fine. But, when we start having AI people, if I go to the ER and there's an AI doctor standing there, I don't like that. You can tell me it's better, but I don't know. I don't believe it.
1: I might take the AI doctor.
0: You would?
1: Yeah. Kind of hope we have that figured out by the time I'm old.
0: What if it gets malfunctioned and then it puts your artery in your nose and next thing you know,
1: what if your doctor's drunk? I mean, there's variables there.
0: I can see my doctor and go, stop.
1: That's true.
0: I don't know. I don't like
1: it. I want the robot saving me.
0: I didn't like the NBC actress. Don't encourage this stuff. Do you want that people you see in a show to be people?
1: Yeah, I mean, I wouldn't watch an AI show. That doesn't sound entertaining.
0: It doesn't to me either. That's a cartoon.
1: Mm-hmm.
0: Dan, go ahead, Dan.
5: Hey, Matt, I've been listening to Matt and Myron in the afternoons. Really been enjoying
0: it. Thank you very much.
5: You're welcome. I listen on a pair of pretty high-quality earbuds, and I was wondering, I hear something distinct in the background, and at first I thought it was Myron with the nose whistle, but now I'm back to you. So my question is, who has the nose whistle? Is it you or Myron? Is it both of you all?
0: First of all, it's in your ear. Maybe Myron has
4: one.
0: I do not have a nose whistle. I do have a high-powered microphone. I mean, that microphone,
5: hey,
0: I appreciate
5: the call. Hey, go back and listen, man. That's whistling.
0: All right, you stop it. I appreciate the call. If you go back and if you listen to this week's post-game show, that's the first time I've ever used the ESPN microphone.
2: Well, you could tell a difference, actually.
0: Can you?
2: Yeah.
0: Do I just sound better or
2: yes,
0: more clear?
2: Better. Yes, all the above.
0: Yeah. I
2: actually thought you were in this studio.
0: So can I read you my note I got from the ESPN directors?
1: Please.
0: They're asking Myron and I to color coordinate our clothing.
1: That's not serious.
4: So you guys look like a couple or something? What's the point in that?
0: No, they said that.
1: Hold on. Hold on. They want says, you okay. in the morning to
0: hey
1: text
0: guys,
1: Myron.
0: I got a note from TV. This is from our boss. Hey guys, got a note from ESPN TV about the dark clothes with dark background Matt wears with the light clothes that light background that Myron has. It's not a great look contrast wise for TV. Maybe you all could color coordinate and wear light the same day and dark the same day.
1: Oh, I love this. Every morning, hey, Myron, what are we wearing?
4: Light or dark? What are we going
0: with? The answer
4: with?
0: Is no, I cannot do that.
2: What you guys, the color coordinate?
0: I'm not going to call. Are you wearing yellow today, Myron?
2: Good.
0: Plus, Myron and I are not the same shade.
2: Very true.
0: Different clothes look good differently on us, right?
1: You should still try it out for a few weeks. It's a new job.
0: I mean, they showed me the graphic and I see it, but like, so what? I'm darker than he is.
1: He's darker than you are.
0: In a different sense.
1: Mm-hmm. You meet in the middle.
0: So we meet in the middle. But I'm not going to call Myron and go, what are we wearing today?
1: Or you sit down and
0: Bestie,
1: like,
0: Steve, what are we wearing?
1: I got to go change. Myron's wearing blue.
2: I need to get my yellow pocket square out to match yellow hoodie.
0: I'm not doing
2: hoodie.
0: That. I'm not. We are not Mork and Mindy.
1: Do you think other shows do that? Is Pat McAfee and AJ Hawk texting in the morning?
0: What are you wearing, AJ? I'm not doing it. This is my first time I'm putting my foot down. Not matching clothes with Myron. Be right back.
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16: From the Cromwell Weather Center, I'm Jeff Daly. Sunny and hot today with a high of 99 and a heat index at 108. Heat advisory runs for today through Saturday. Clear tonight, 74. Tomorrow, ditto. Sunny and hot, high 99 and a heat index at 108. Partly cloudy tomorrow night, a low of 74. Friday, mostly sunny, high 96.

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0: coming up here in the first four. And, you know, with AJ being out, you know, at Jacksonville, at Buffalo, you're looking at 0-4 if you kind of drop this.
1: We're like doom and gloom. That should be our nicknames, the sport, because we've all, even before the show, the conversations got really dark.
0: Really dark.
2: We're gonna played 60 minutes.
3: I know, TJ, but like, come on.
2: What are we doing here?
1: Like, okay, you're the slow down guy. You're like, come on, it's only
2: it's
1: one
2: a marathon,
1: week.
2: Not a sprint. I don't know this.
1: I feel like it's a sprinting marathon.
2: I mean, we have to react in a way, but yes, it's not.
1: Yes. All right.
2: Tranquilo, everyone, tranquilo.
1: Yeah, yeah. Right. Hey, what do you guys think that are listening? Call in with teams that cannot afford to lose.
0: Well, how do you feel about your team right now? Yeah, if your team...
1: I don't feel great about
0: if you're
1: about
0: stressing,
1: them.
0: Let's go. Give us a call. We'll talk you down.
1: Yeah, I thought you were asking me that.
0: I am.
1: Yeah,
0: well, no, you were 1-0.
1: But
0: you're
1: I would
0: fine.
1: Answer. Yeah, but still, it didn't really feel... I know that they won, but it didn't feel like a win.
0: Got it.
1: Anyway, maybe you guys feel the
2: Mine
1: same
2: felt
1: way
2: like a loss,
1: about
2: I can
1: your
2: tell
1: team.
2: You that. Sure.
1: Give us a call, 844-204-RICH. And we will be right back as we continue on here, the Rich Eisen Show. We're going to have Kurt Warner join the show, talking quarterbacks next.
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0: I have faith. Well, Faldy, as always, you're the absolute best. I'm going to be watching all of your breakdowns. Everybody at home should also be watching them. Make sure you follow him at Baldy NFL. You're such a pal for coming on the show. Thank you so much. Great to see your face.
1: My pleasure, Colleen. Good to see you again. Have a great rest of the show and a great week.
0: I'm glad you're recovering. Slowly.
1: Finally coming.
0: Yeah, maybe you have some jet lag tips for me too. Okay. We'll talk offline. All right. Okay. All right. There he goes. Brian Baldinger. I love Baldy. Baldy, I've known Baldy since I was a booking producer. I started in Philadelphia in 2008. And my first day of, that was my first job, like real job in sports. And my first day of work was the first game of the Phillies World Series. And I remember that alone was just insane because that was the year that the game was split into two because of all of the downpours that they had. But Brian Baldinger was one of the guests that I would book, and he just forever since then, since 2008, he has been such a real one. Love him.
2: Yeah.
0: So guys, this is important. Did you know that every 36 minutes, a child in the U.S. is diagnosed with cancer, which means some of the bravest warriors you'll ever meet aren't professional athletes or superheroes. 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
9: Good afternoon. I'm Jeff Nally on the Cromwell Ag Radio Network at the Chicago Board of Trade this afternoon. A bit of a turnaround. Soybeans went from lower to higher. Wheat futures did the same. Corn futures started lower and stayed lower throughout the session. The corn market between a penny and a half and 2.25 cents a bushel lower. The soybean trade goes a penny and three quarters to 3.5 cents a bushel higher. The wheat market from a penny and a half to 5.75 cents a bushel stronger. The product market didn't help soybeans much today. Soybean oil, 59 cents to 68 cents lower. Soybean meal from 20 cents down to 90 cents higher. Rice was higher and cotton futures were lower. Your live cattle market in the December down $3.15 at 220.20. Feeder cattle market October down $4.20 at 329.65. Lean hogs December 30 cents up at 69.95. The Chicago Board of Trade had December corn down a penny and a half today, 534.25. The March down a penny and a half at 548.75. Next December down two at 534. November soybeans up a penny and three quarters, 1320.5. The March up 2.25, 1345.25. Next November, 2.75 up at 1277.25. Nearby December wheat up 2.25, 730.75. I'm Jeff Nally.
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3: Kevin Kugler here from Thursday Night Football on Westwood One. 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Jared Goff and Detroit escaped their Week 1 game against the Saints with an overtime win. Josh Allen and the Bills claimed their Week 1 win with a come-from-behind victory at the Texans. Don't miss it. The Lions at the Bills on Thursday Night Football.
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8: I'm Christine Lisi. Who will the Falcons' starting quarterback be for Week 2 against the Panthers? Coach Kevin Stefanski's not sure yet and says he's not ruling anybody out. Tua Tagovailoa remains day-to-day with an oblique issue. Cooper Rush continues to deal with back spasms. Michael Penix Jr. still not ready to return to game action from ACL surgery. Injured Seahawks QB Sam Darnold ruled out against the Cardinals Sunday. Week 2 kicks off tomorrow night in Buffalo, where the Bills will play their first regular season game at their new Highmark Stadium when they host the Lions. And one guess who the focus is for ESPN NFL analyst Jason McCourty.
9: Josh Allen. I want to see what Josh Allen looks like against this Lions secondary, because on the other side, the Lions a week ago, they gave up over 400 yards passing to Tyler Shuck and the New Orleans Saints. So I want to see what Josh Allen is able to do.
8: Major League Baseball in the series finale of a pivotal AL Central showdown. Petey Halpin, go-ahead three-run homer. Guardians leading the White Sox 6-3 bottom seven in a game on ESPN. Cleveland will take a half-game lead on Chicago in the AL Central if it holds on for the win today.
10: It's Evan Cohen. Coming up Thursday, we'll get you ready for a huge matchup to open up week two of the NFL season by looking ahead to the Bills' home opener against the Lions. It's on Sportsmanlike, 6 a.m. Eastern, right here on ESPN Radio, ESPN2, and ESPNU.
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12: The Chicago Blackhawks named Connor Bedard captain on Tuesday. Bedard is 21 and is the second youngest captain in franchise history. Do you know who the youngest captain
13: is? I mean, I'm going to guess because you're a Penguins fan, it's Sidney Crosby. Is that right?
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14: 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Did I say his name? 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
13: 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Instagram, Twitter, Matt Myron. We are here for you. 888-SAY-ESPN. Love to chat with you. We like talking to callers. D, you know, we were just talking about unlikable people.
15: Yeah.
13: Myron. Your guy, Deshaun Watson.
15: Yeah.
13: I'm surprised. Was he not on your list of like three guys you want to...
15: I never want to talk to ever. I don't know.
13: I just didn't know if you wanted, if it was a dream guest.
15: No.
13: You know, James, I thought that might be who you
15: would
13: want.
15: We'll pass on that.
12: You want me to put him on the list? No?
13: Yeah, we'll pass. Well, I don't know if we can get a hold of him. Deshaun Watson decided to talk again. If you've noticed, that's always worked well for him when that happens, when he decides to go in front of the media. And one of the things he said is he thought the media who he was talking to kind of has some unfair expectations.
16: I mean, I think the media has this expectation that I'm supposed to throw 400 yards and 5 touchdowns every week. So until that happens, I guess it's going to be the same situation. So again, my job is to make sure I'm operating well, so we try to get a win and keep moving forward from there.
13: Do you think the media has unfair expectations to Deshaun Watson?
15: I think the media, the fans, and the organization would take 200 yards and two touchdowns every week. So, but I don't know why you would say that. For a guy on a $230 million guaranteed contract, like, what does it mean? People aren't supposed to expect him to be good and to try to win games. I don't know how the Browns put him out there for a home game. It just doesn't feel possible to me, Matt. He had the preseason stuff where he essentially sounded like he had checked out and didn't want to be a part of the team. And now he's saying things after week one about, oh, everyone's expected me to do things. Win? Yes. To be better than you were? Yes. So I just don't know, as an organization, even with the money, how you keep this going. Because this is already bad, and I think it's only going to get worse.
13: They play at Tampa Bay this week. I sort of wonder, is there anything at all that Deshaun Watson can do to rehabilitate? First of all, let's start with this. Is there anything he could do to be on the team and playing the next home game?
15: Yeah, I mean, if they win, I mean, if he plays well.
13: So you think they would then run him out there to play the next home game?
15: I mean, he's up against Shedeur Sanders and Dylan Gabriel. You know, not Steve Young isn't waiting on the sideline to come in. So, yeah, it's possible.
13: Is there anything he could do to rehabilitate his image? Like, is there ever going to be a moment that Deshaun Watson is anything but disliked?
15: No, because I think everything he's done since his situation off the field and the accusations against him, he's come off as arrogant. He's come off as flippant. He's come off as someone who's condescending. He's come off as someone who doesn't care.
13: Can you think of anybody in sports history like that who, I was trying to think, is there anyone in sports that you can find no one to take up for? That continues playing. I mean, there are people who have committed crimes or they've done something, yeah, and then they just stop playing sports. Can you think of anybody that's ever played sports that literally no one will take up for?
15: I don't know. I mean, you're talking about a guy who was accused of a lot of terrible things by a lot of women. And then here's the thing, man. Deshaun Watson's biggest issue is he just has lacked humility and all of it. Like, to me, if he wants to change his image, I don't know if it would change everything, but at least realize you just got the opportunity of a lifetime. And you got an opportunity to play football again, where, let's be honest, Matt, if he's not a starting quarterback in the NFL and not a top 15 quarterback at the time the Browns signed him, we never hear from him again.
13: So what happens? What are the chances that when we sit here 1 week from today, he is still on the roster for Cleveland?
15: You know, the financial components may put them in a position where he stays on the roster, but I don't see how you can play him at home. Matt, imagine this. You have to announce on the loudspeaker with all of these Cleveland Browns fans who are already upset. You've got to announce, and starting, I don't know where he's from, Deshaun Watson. Like, you can't do that. Not if you want your fans to take you seriously.
13: So do you put it as above a 50% chance he's not on the roster next week?
15: Not starting. Not starting, because, Matt, how do you put him out there?
13: But then what do you do if he actually goes down there and plays really well?
15: And, well, now that's a different story. If he plays well, what's well? Do they win? Is he competitive?
13: I don't think they're going to, but let's just say they won.
15: Then you make it a conversation, I'm sure, if you're Todd Monken.
13: But you can't bench him if they won.
15: If he's good, if he's really, really good. Now, I think the bar is higher than maybe you may think. He's got to play really, really well, because if you start your season and you roll out Deshaun Watson in your first home game, you're already going to lose a big portion, I think, in the fan base who aren't going to believe you're a serious franchise. And that's the most dangerous thing. And here's the other thing, Matt. You're going into the draft. Do you want to send a message to the next franchise quarterback like you all aren't a serious organization?
13: Well, I think, though, what's interesting to me about once they made the decision to play him at all, it doesn't make sense to me, because he's not going to be on the team next year. I think everybody would agree with that. Because you can't bring in a new quarterback and then have all that sitting there. I mean, I think you could make a decent argument that all three of these quarterbacks will not be on the roster next year. I mean, I just think there's so much baggage along everything. When you're talking about hostile environments, the environment next week in Cleveland may not be as hostile as it'll be in Oxford, Mississippi, but it's going to be right there with it, except for it's their own player. which is a really strange phenomenon, but is probably how it will be. Now, a quarterback on the other side of the country, Sam Darnold, is going to be out because he has injured his butt.
15: Yeah.
13: That's my language. Seattle's language was he has a unique soft tissue injury. I like that. I like that nomenclature. A unique soft tissue injury, but he's injured his butt. He will be out at least one game. They will see about next week. I thought to myself, I don't know, Myron, that I've ever heard of a butt injury before. Have you?
15: Yeah, I've injured my butt. I've had a sciatic, like a strain that it hurts. It's hurt.
13: I've injured your butt. I mean, but you've injured your butt. Were you not able to do your normal job?
15: It was harder. It was kind of like a back hammy butt thing a little bit. It's kind of like everything almost. Yeah. It's not fun.
13: Tell me more about your back hammy.
15: I was putting the grill cover on my grill, and I put it on at an angle that my back wasn't ready for, and I kind of just strained everything. It hurt, man. Like it hurt to sit. It's not fun.
13: So do you expect Sam Darnold? First of all, I give Sam Darnold credit for acknowledging that it's a butt injury. I think a lot of people would not acknowledge that. They would say it was something else. Mm-hmm. So I like that he did that. How long do you think he's just out one game? They play the Cardinals this weekend, by the way, a game that on paper they should win easily, but Cardinals look good. You're having to play Drew Lock. You never know.
15: The advantage they have is that they don't have to rush him back, right? I mean, Drew Lock just won against a team that was in the Super Bowl against them last year. They're going to play the Cardinals. Week four for sure, but week three is possible. I just think you can't bring Sam Darnold back if he's not ready to go. And I don't know how severe the injury is, but it sounds like he'll be back.
13: Yeah, it does. Now, your Dallas Cowboys, that's your favorite team, started out with a disappointment, play the Commanders this week. Jerry Jones said it is all hands on deck. They simply cannot lose this week. All of Cowboys Nation will be focused to get the victory. It's in the main time slot, 4:30 on Sunday. Are you confident that now that Jerry Jones has all his focus on the Commanders, they get the win?
15: Like Jerry says, all hands on deck, like the Avengers are coming. Except, like, who does he think is going to show up? Troy Aikman and Emmitt Smith and Mike. Like, who's showing up to help the Cowboys win? I think the biggest thing you have is you have a young defensive coordinator, Matt. And we see this on offense all the time. You know, Nathaniel Hackett, remember him? He got the Denver Broncos job. He was Aaron Rodgers' right-hand man. Everyone said, this guy's a genius. And then we find out he didn't know how to manage a game. Christian Parker's going to have to prove that he can be a defensive coordinator. And he's doing it under the biggest spotlight, I think, in the entire league. Yes, he came in, and there were a lot of people who praised him and said he was next. Now he's got to go out and do it because that defense was trash last weekend and they were terrible, historically terrible last season. So I think a lot of pressure's on Christian Parker to prove that they can actually stop the run and have a respectable defense. If they can't do that, then we're going to laugh the Cowboys out of the league again at the bottom of the standings, underachieving, because that's just what they are if this defense is bad.
13: Yes, I agree. We have a text machine, 772-774-5254, where you can write messages to the show. One person writes, Lane Kiffin is like an influencer that has never accomplished anything yet holds sway and influence. It is interesting. He's never won anything of substance, but he's won a little bit everywhere. Yeah. He's also left everywhere he's gone maybe worse off than when he got there, except for Ole Miss. So it's hard. It is kind of hard to know exactly what Lane Kiffin is, right?
15: Well, not at Ole Miss. Maybe at those other places. But at Ole Miss, he was the guy who put them on the map. I think that's undeniable. That's what he did for them. And I think that's why there are so many emotions about this game.
13: One person writes, Matt, I love Matt Myron. It's my favorite show on ESPN. Wanted to let Myron know I saw Godfrey at a comedy show a couple nights ago.
15: Okay.
13: Mentioned that I listened to Matt Myron. He didn't seem to know who you guys were, so I think he probably is still a big fan.
15: I followed him on Instagram, didn't get a follow back. So
13: he didn't follow you back?
15: No, I don't think he knows me. I think you could have said anyone.
13: But
15: on
13: he
15: that
13: told
15: show.
13: Me he was a big fan of yours.
15: I think he probably says that to everybody at every comedy show, that he's a big fan of anyone that they say.
13: All right. Well, James, we're going to try to get Godfrey as our celebrity.
15: Get Godfrey. Let's find out if we know him.
17: Maybe it's this week. What do you think?
13: Well, it wouldn't be bad.
15: Could we try? I
13: mean, how many followers does Godfrey have?
15: He's got a lot of followers. A lot of followers. Godfrey, if you're listening or someone knows Godfrey, it's Myron.
13: Well, I have his number.
15: Why aren't we calling him?
13: Godfrey has 3 million followers.
15: That's what I'm saying. Instagram. He's a big deal.
13: I'll tell you what.
15: And we can have an impression off, too. You know, I do a few. He does a few.
13: Oh, you do impressions?
15: Yeah.
13: Actually, can you give me one of your impressions? I don't think I've heard one.
15: The Godfather.
13: Oh, whoa. This is Godfather. You're doing Vito Corleone?
15: Yeah, the Godfather.
13: Okay.
15: I'm going to make you an offer you can't refuse. How was that? Is that good?
13: That wasn't terrible.
15: Wasn't bad. Wasn't.
13: Rachel,
15: I can do a little
13: didn't
15: bit.
13: You think that wasn't bad?
15: I can do a little bit. I'm just saying.
17: I've never seen that movie.
13: What?
15: Whoa.
13: You've never seen The Godfather?
17: That was incredible.
15: Wait, whoa.
18: This is on brand for her, though.
13: How have you never seen The Godfather?
15: What? Not recently?
17: No, I've never seen it. I just never.
13: Are you
15: okay,
13: aware
15: we
13: got to
15: change that.
13: Are you aware of it?
17: I'm aware of it.
15: Rachel, we need you to see that movie by next week. Can you
13: okay.
15: do that?
13: I'll tell you what. Do me a favor. Send us to break as The Godfather. All right?
15: All right. Coming up. People are mad at Tim Tebow. We'll tell you why you're on Matt and Myron.
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27: From the Cromwell Weather Center, I'm Jeff Daly. Sunny and hot today with a high of 99 and a heat index at 108. Heat advisory runs for today through Saturday. Clear tonight, 74. Tomorrow, ditto. Sunny and hot, high 99 and the heat index at 108. Partly cloudy tomorrow night, a low of 74. Friday, mostly sunny, high 96.
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2: Good afternoon. I'm Jeff Nally on the Cromwell Ag Radio Network at the Chicago Board of Trade this afternoon. A bit of a turnaround. Soybeans went from lower to higher. Wheat futures did the same. Corn futures started lower and stayed lower throughout the session. The corn market between a penny and a half and 2.25 cents a bushel lower. The soybean trade goes a penny and 3/4 to 3.5 cents a bushel higher. The wheat market from a penny and a half to 5.75 cents a bushel stronger. The product market didn't help soybeans much today. Soybean oil, 59 cents to 68 cents lower. Soybean meal from 20 cents down to 90 cents higher. Rice was higher and cotton futures were lower. Your live cattle market in the December down $3.15 at 220 and 20. Feeder cattle market October down $4.20 at 329.65. Lean hogs December 30 cents up at $69.95. The Chicago Board of Trade had December corn down a penny and a half today, 534.25. The March down a penny and a half at 548.75. Next December down two at 534. November soybeans up a penny and 3/4, 1320.5. The March up 2.25, 1345.25. Next November, 2.75 up at 1277.25. Nearby December wheat up 2.25, 730.75. I'm Jeff Nally.
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3: Here's your 14 First Alert forecast. For the overnight hours, partly cloudy with a low of 75 degrees. On Thursday, sunny, hot, humid, a high of 99, the heat index up to 105. Thursday night, clear skies with a low of 75. And on Friday, hot and humid again, a high of 96, the heat index over 100. I'm Chief Meteorologist Jeff Lyons with your 14 First Alert forecast.
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7: I'm Christine Lisi. For the first time since July 3rd, the Guardians have sole possession of the AL Central lead. Petey Halpin, go-ahead three-run homer in the bottom of the sixth. Cleveland rallied to beat the White Sox 6-3, so the Guardians up a half game on Chicago in the division. Week 2 kicks off tomorrow night in Buffalo, where the Bills will play their first regular season game at their new Highmark Stadium when they host the Lions. And one guess who the focus is for ESPN NFL analyst Jason McCourty.
8: Josh Allen. I want to see what Josh Allen looks like against this Lions secondary, because on the other side, the Lions a week ago, they gave up over 400 yards passing to Tyler Shuck and the New Orleans Saints. So I want to see what Josh Allen is able to do.
7: Bengals quarterback Joe Burrow says he's dealing with back tightness but does expect to play this week in Houston. Injured Seahawks QB Sam Darnold ruled out against the Cardinals on Sunday, so Drew Lock in line to start for the first time in about 2 years. No current plans by Seattle to put Darnold on injured reserve. And Falcons quarterback Michael Penix Jr., coming back from ACL surgery, has not ruled out playing this week against the Panthers, says he needs to hit benchmarks before making a decision.
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1: Yeah, no, I'm glad it's not Nebraska. It starts with an N, but not Nebraska. On the way to Nashville, Tennessee, down here to do a little business. But my last scheduled trip of the year, so we can celebrate that, I think.
0: So what you're telling me is that Robert Saleh listens to the show and was so upset about what I called it. You know, how I said he was the worst coach in NFL. You got called down to Nashville to have to take up for me.
1: Yeah. He's out here. Wanted me to come down here and look at some game film with him, try to get it right. So I'm going to – that's my first stop. And then after that, I'm heading over to the city to try to work on this deal with Major League Baseball for a Nashville expansion team. So hoping for a productive trip, Vic. I mean, it's there's a lot going on down here in Nashville, and I'm a one-stop shop. NFL, MLB, I got you covered.
0: I'm sure what they'll do is they'll stick the stadium right over there on the island next to the new football stadium where even more people have to cross that bridge. That's all I know.
1: Might have to expand the walking bridge or put a second one in if you're going to try that, but another thing I noticed, we were kind of joked about it yesterday, but, you know, I put a tweet out with Frakes' post. I quote tweeted it and just said, hey, this is my next gig, talking about the new replacing Julian Tackett as commissioner. I'm picking up a little steam. The GOP of Davis County actually liked the tweet, so maybe I've got some backing here for this commissioner job.
0: I mean, like I said, if they can't get Travis, you would be next on the list. I mean, I still think Travis would be the number one pick for the commissioner spot. But I mean, you know, it can't get much. You know, I mean, what harm could you do, Steve? That's all I know.
1: Yeah, all free transfers. The portal is open.
0: There you go.
1: That's what I'm running on. And when you talk about the KHSA commissioner, it's going to be all free transfers.
0: Well, just one.
1: Moving forward.
0: Just
1: so
0: one.
1: Stop whining about it.
0: Yeah, just the one. Hey, make sure you're following 102.7 The Game on social media. We're getting our Player of the Weeks up there. And also, we got the Stat Leaders coming up tomorrow. And then if you miss the show, you can always find us and go back and listen to wherever you consume your podcast, iHeart, Apple Tunes, Spotify. And then not only that, still make sure you're going and signing up and subscribing to the Cromwell Media YouTube page. We'll have four big broadcasts on there this Friday with five games that were covered across all of our Cromwell family and networks. And Steve, the numbers keep going up and up. So, you know, keep going out there and keep subscribing and keep following everything that we're doing here of trying to promote the best student athletes in Kentucky here in the ESPN Owensboro area.
1: Yeah, and Apollo, for the Apollo fans that can't make the trip to Muhlenberg this week, be a great opportunity to catch the live stream. And you know, Aces fans should be at Steel Stadium supporting the Aces. But the ones that are out of town, maybe the folks that can't make the trip can watch the Aces in Bardstown on. And the same thing goes for the McLean County Cougars. So, we'll have you covered on all angles. Then 3RSN will have you covered with Hancock, who will be looking for their first win in the Battle of the Bridge this week. So a lot of good action. We're gearing towards Friday. And we got you covered on the audio side with the Owensboro Radio app and the video side with the Cromwell Media YouTube page.
0: You know, I was over at Apollo yesterday. I had the Owensboro Garage Doors Eagles volleyball game of the week, and Apollo took down Catholic in straight sets. Very impressive. And they're playing they're 17-1 and dominating right now. But if you haven't been to a volleyball game lately, just go out. I mean, it was a blast. I enjoy going over there and live streaming it.
1: Yeah, those district games, man, are they're on par with the atmosphere of a district basketball game. I mean, it's incredible atmosphere. You usually get the student sections rocking, and every point is so intense in those volleyball matches. And yeah, for right now, I mean, it may be a little less intense if you're playing the E-Gals because they're rolling everybody. But, it was good to see that. And I noticed the had a little 4K stream last night. I checked it out. Looked real good on the on my big screen.
0: Well, it wasn't quite 4K, but it's pretty close. But I believe you're going to test that out Friday at Steel Stadium. And I will say, I got some great messages. And like you were talking about, people from out of town is, you know, the Evans clan is a big clan. You know, it's a big Catholic family. And I had quite a few people who, you know, support, you know, whether it be Jude Evans or, you know, all the Evanses that are over at Catholic. And I got a lot of messages about them, like in Jasper, Indiana, and up in Michigan watching the live streams. So that's always good.
1: No doubt. No, that's what I think that's what the live stream really opens the door for is, you know, the more so that more than the people in town that just don't come or don't want to fight the crowd. I think that's few and far between, as you've seen with the gates, right? It didn't affect that Owensboro gate whatsoever, I feel like, on Friday night.
0: No, it was 40 deep along the fence line over there.
1: Yeah, no, it was a tremendous crowd, and you had two live streaming services there, for one for each school, and the crowd was still epic. But at the end of the day, there's so many people that just can't make it in, whether there's alumni that's moved away or family that's not in Owensboro. I think it's a great way to expand that audience and to let them get eyes on their on their family members out there playing on a Friday night, or maybe you're just supporting your alumni. I think it's a great way to do it. And so far, we've seen really, really positive impacts. And not only that, but doing volleyball, right? Getting over and being able to live stream a volleyball or, you know, soccer potentially or whatever it may be. It really opens the door for that for other sports as well.
0: I think the one thing I want to do is, and we got to get enough cameras, is I want to like live stream the city county golf match. Like, you know, that would be so cool. You know, I mean, how cool would that be?
1: Yeah, I don't know how that would work. Maybe you just station it on 18 and wait for everybody to start rolling in. But
0: You do it like the PGA Tour. You got guys out there following the lead group out there, and you switch over to them. You know, I mean, it would be a lot of work, but it would be kind of fun to do.
1: It would be. You know, it'd be interesting to cover. I mean, it'd be interesting to call golf. That's for sure. That would be new. I don't know. I'm not making any promises on that. It does sound interesting. I'm happy if I can get one camera rolling on a Friday night. But yeah, that's it's definitely a potential thing for the future. But coming up here in a little bit, we'll have Coach Drew Cooper joining Vic. I'm looking very forward to hearing what Coach Cooper has to say as Westland's released their full schedule for the season. So we'll have that coming up, as well as season tickets on sale, Vic. And you coming up here with Coach Cooper.
0: Yeah, I'm looking forward to it. He's always great. And now looking over their schedule, I mean, I can see myself spending New Year's Eve in Hillsdale, Michigan, Steve. That's all. You know, and what a great little bitty town. Like, it is a really cool town. I will say that. You know, it's kind of like Hallmark Christmas movie style town. So, I don't know. Maybe that's why I'll be spending New Year's Eve is in Hillsdale, looking at the schedule.
1: Well, hopefully by the time they get there, they'll have plenty of wins under their belt in the non-conference schedule. You'll hear all about that with Coach Cooper here in just a little bit. But, Vic, you mentioned the other day we're about almost halfway through. We're 4 weeks in to the new high school season. And I thought maybe we'd take a look at some of these high school football fantasy leaders
0: through
1: the first 4 weeks.
0: So you talk about you have 10, right? And you got the top 10.
1: I have 10, and then I have if the top five from each position – wasn't in the top 10, I went ahead and did that too. So that's where let's start in the top 10, then we'll circle back to the position groups.
0: I'm gonna name you player. I think I can name close to the top 10 overall. So I'm gonna name them. You can tell me if they're in the top 10. Let's see how good I do here. So
1: That works.
0: Really off the top of my head, Draymel Carruthers and Max Johnson both had to be in the top 10.
1: Yeah, they're both 1 and 2. You got Draymel Carruthers leading the way. 186 points through 4 games leads the way. And then Max Johnson is right there in second place with 168 points. What really separates Jermel more than anything is the rushing touch.
0: Yes.
1: Max has some too, but Jermel's had a 100-yard game under his belt there. And I think 4 rushing touchdowns to his credit, maybe 6. I don't have it in front of me, but a really good start on the ground. That's something that we just didn't see coming in the preseason, Vic.
0: No, that's a level of a game that he's added to his game this year, and a lot of that, you know, Coach Morris talks about because of the way he's changed his body and that kind of stuff has been just another level of having to stop that Owensboro-Calico offense.
1: Yeah, no, and it's made it a lot more difficult on defenses for sure. The same thing could be said for Max. I mean, we've seen him adjust to where maybe the team was taking the pass away, and then all of a sudden he kind of reverts Heritage Hills, right? He kind of reverts to using his legs, and we've seen that equal big victories for that Apollo program. But if I had to tell you that number three is a non-quarterback, who would you say is the number three points getter?
0: Well, I would have to say it was Buster from Grayson or Ty Lilpop from Apollo.
1: Well, you got Buster from Grayson. Jamison Buster is the highest-ranking non-quarterback thus far with 153 points between, you know, he's the perfect PPR running back because he catches a lot of passes. He makes a lot of hay in the passing game, but he also gets it done on the ground. So, yeah, the highest non-ranked, highest non-quarterback ranked here in the top 10 is Grayson County's Jamison Buster. And you mentioned Lilpop. Lilpop's down at number 10. I mean, it's still an impressive number. Him and Eli Williams are down at number 10 tied with 90 points apiece. So you look at that Apollo receiving core, Vic, and you have two guys in the top 10 in points scored with Eli Williams and Ty Lilpop, man, at 90 points. You got Apollo's offense, you're rolling here through the first 4 weeks.
0: You are. You absolutely are. And it was, you know, Lilpop had the huge first game. He's caught a lot of a different, you know, put a lot of attention on him, which has allowed Williams to really come open in the slot and use him. Spencer has to be also up there in the top 10.
1: There you go.
0: There's no way he's not.
1: If we're going in order, that's number four. Spitzer is sitting there at four at 141 points. They're firmly inside the fourth place. And number five, Vic, is also a quarterback as well that may be flying under the radar a little bit because maybe the results aren't there. Who you got for number five?
0: Ooh, I was going to say, I didn't know if you put Southern Indiana schools in here. I was going to have Winchell would be in the top 10. But
1: he's in the Winchell's there at seven.
0: Okay.
1: Heritage Hills quarterback at 129.
0: So the next quarterback under the radar.
1: Think about a kid that maybe doesn't. There's not a lot of wins so far, but this kid's production has been. He's really carried the entire football team as far as the offensive production standpoint. There at number five.
0: Oh, it's got to be South Spencer's quarterback.
1: No, but similar. Brody Bell.
0: Brody Bell. Yes, I should have known that one. Yes.
1: Yeah, 130. I feel like he's flying under the radar because Henderson's off to a little bit of a slow start. That can't be said for Bell. He's sitting there at number five with 135 total points. So the top five, you got Jermell Carruthers, Max Johnson, Jamison Buster, the only non-quarterback in the top five. And then you got Spitzer and Bell. They're rounding out the top five. At number six, you have another non-quarterback there. And this one, another non-quarterback, the highest one behind Buster. Who you got?
0: I'm going to go Richardson, the running back from Butler County.
1: He's nine. Richardson is nine at 93.
0: Okay.
1: Think prolific offense. We've already talked about him quite a bit.
0: Who? Milburn.
1: Milburn, yeah. Ross Milburn there is sitting at 132, right behind Belt, right outside the top five. But same thing with Milburn, as we talked about with Buster, you know, the ability to catch the football and make hay in the pass game or be that bell cow running back. Milburn's got that under wraps. So he's sitting there at number six. You got Winchell at number seven. And as we mentioned, we had Richardson at number nine.
0: Yep.
1: And from Butler County, he's sitting there at 93. And then Lilpop and Williams are tied for 10th at 90. So we have one more spot open.
0: And that spot
1: inside the top 10.
0: I think I know. I'm going to go Dockery.
1: It's not Dockery, believe it or not.
0: Man.
1: You know what? I might have missed Dockery. I might have done Dockery dirty here.
0: Well, I think, and I know you don't have his stats.
1: I'll have to look at that.
0: I think Lucas Beyer would be in the top 10, too. And I know we don't have his complete stats.
1: I didn't have his stats available.
0: Right.
1: Dockery's one that I'll need to check. I'll circle back to that on tomorrow's show and get that corrected if I'm wrong. But I know you got the right school.
0: Then it would have to be Carson Davis.
1: No, it's Robbins.
0: Robbins, okay.
1: I think he's got like 8 total touchdowns on the ground and pretty good rush. He's a Thunder to Richardson's Lightning. As a matter of fact, he's got slightly more touchdowns, which gives him one more point than Richardson.
0: I got you.
1: So Robbins is who I had at 8. Now, there's a slight possibility that I did Dockery wrong. Maybe I just skipped right over him. But it's close because, I mean, honestly, the top 10 is crazy high scoring there.
0: Yep.
1: The top 10, you have to be 90 points or more through 4 weeks. I mean, that's a pretty good average through 4 weeks.
0: That is a pretty good average. And if you are wrong, we'll blame Arbiter.
1: Yeah, I'll just blame Arbiter. Yeah. And to Dockery, Dockery's a QB, so I didn't go deep diving. Because on the other ones, I did a little bit to see what the other position groups looked like. Mm-hmm. And at running back, a guy that has had a really great start is South Spencer's Trey Lance. He's
0: yes.
1: the 5th-ranked running back. So far, he's got 75 points. So, wanted to mention him there. And then at wide receiver, okay, so you've got only 2 wide receivers in the top 10, both from Apollo with Williams and Lil Pop. If you had to tell me who is next behind them, you have to go out of the state to get it. Who would you have there at the number 3 wide receiver spot?
0: How did the state? It had to be either Toler or, you know, Toler would be my guess, or a South Spencer wide receiver.
1: Toler's it. Toler's okay. There at 79 total points. At number 4, you've got the top-ranked Owensboro Catholic wide receiver, Braylon Coots, with 74. And then a little bit of a surprise at number 5, but really not as much if you look at how he's been used, because he's been used at the running back spot as well. And it's Breckenridge County's Paxton DeWitt.
0: Yes.
1: With 69. I mean, Grant was there at 64 for Owensboro Catholic. And then Palmer from Heritage Hills was right there with 63 as well. But
0: yeah, Asia Palmer's a really nice receiver.
1: Yeah, pretty good stats there. But Dockery's the one, the outlier, that I'll have to go back and check. And the only other one that we may have snubbed there would be Beyer, who I think was our leading rusher on the stat leaders
0: yes.
1: a couple weeks ago.
0: Yeah, and he has a ton of touchdowns and some touchdown passes. I'd say he's right up there with Dre Mel and Max, probably pretty close. I believe he'd be a top 5.
1: Yeah, so that'll round out our fantasy leaders, man. That's all I got. I wanted to make sure we have plenty of time for Above All Roofing, True or False, to close this. We got Drew Cooper coming up next. Vic, you want to tell us about Karen Gross?
0: Yeah, Karen Gross, a realtor with RE/MAX Professional Realty Group. 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
0: 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And it's a Westland Wednesday. 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
8: Good to be here. Good to be talking with you. Summer flew by, so we'll be seeing more of you, I guess.
0: Absolutely. Just had our first football game last week. Got another one this week. And also looking forward to basketball season. And, you know, it's a new age and a new world where things get later and later for you, and the summer gets pretty hectic for you guys. But all in all, as you announce your final roster, pretty happy with how things turned out for you guys recruiting-wise and with the new guys coming in and the returners that are coming back.
8: Yeah, I think that it was interesting. I mean, we really had three moving parts going all the way down the stretch. And, you know, one of them, of course, was Logan McIntyre, the most

0: you know, then the Jorge Sanchez Ramos, you know, Jorge was just telling me about a friend of his back in Spain that, you know, had a very healthy NIL deal with a Division I school, and something happened with his immigration status and he couldn't get in. So he lost all this, you know, never mind the ability to play,
1: right?
0: But he lost all this NIL money. And we were kind of going through something with Jorge that we're still, you know, that's still kind of out there. But in terms of, you know, making sure that this is a mutual fit, you know, Jorge was great. That was kind of out there in a battle we were fighting all the way through July and August. And we had a third situation all the way through July and August with a young man that is going to have a great career for us, but just you know, was not cleared with the NCAA, and that had to do some things over the summer to get clearance. So we knew who we wanted,
1: right?
0: But I mean, you know, Coach Kropinski and I would be sitting in the office like on July 20th. I'm like, man, if we, you know, if this could, you know, we could turn left here and this could go bad. But everything worked out.
1: And as those are going on with all, as you said, different branches, do you also have like backup to backup to backup plans that you're kind of keeping people on hold in case something falls through?
0: Not at that point, because we were in, you know, so deep with all of them that
1: gotcha.
0: It was sink or swim. Now, if you do get you know, curveballs thrown at you late, I mean, you know, you hear nightmare stories about people not showing up on campus and. That on move-in day, where's this kid? You know,
1: do you have Coach Kropinski out there with the checklist saying, "All right, this kid got moved in, Coach. We're good."
0: Well, not to that extent, but things like that do happen everywhere, unfortunately. And you know, I don't want to say we have a backup list, but you know, even sitting at home right now, there are some really good basketball players,
1: right?
0: And, especially. You know, in this day and age where, you know, people fall through the cracks and go into the portal and think they're going to get this and that. And, you know, and they're sitting at home right now. So those young men and women are out there. And but we didn't have to go through that. So it's a good thing.
1: We know it's a year where, you know, coming off a year where basically you had 13 new guys. You know, it's a year where you have some pieces that are coming back that you know, you know, played a lot of minutes for you with Key and with, you know, Jorge. And then, of course, Tavion towards the end of the year, you know, to keep his red shirt available, putting up some good minutes. And then, you know, Gavin coming back. I mean, a lot of guys that got a lot of playing time. Do you feel like you're ahead of the curve in that aspect with a lot of teams in the GMAC in this day and age?
0: I do. You know, it's cliche to say I'm excited and encouraged and all that stuff. But I will say that going into our postseason meetings, the priorities that jumped out at me, and I apologize for I'm sure I'm going to inevitably leave an important piece of the puzzle out, but, you know, just from a leadership standpoint, I wanted to make sure that you know, Jack Mahoney and Gavin Reed were a part of us, because I think our identity and their career, you know, the intangibles, and I go back to leadership. I mean, that they were important pieces of the puzzle. Mm-hmm. And then you get into like that year one to year two jump during those meetings. I'm like, you know, Keandre Jones and Tavion Williams, we had great meetings with those guys, and they were in as well. So with those four, you know, and then, you know, guys like, you know, Bowden Bates, Jordan Brown, and I know I'm leaving someone out, but we had a good group nucleus coming back. And for, obviously, I mean, you know, the story is, you know, I'd say 10 years, but probably even 5 years ago, I was one of those coaches that said, listen, if a player comes into me and if he's not coming back, to hell with him,
1: right?
0: You know, there's just no room for that anymore. You know, I learned a big lesson with Eddie Jones.
1: I was gonna say, I think he kind of set the,
0: yeah.
1: You know, where in you know, where he was in the portal and just talking to him through that whole situation about him looking in the mirror that and making that decision, how that went, it probably opened your

0: rise to that.
1: It did. And there are two conversations. If a young man tells you they're going to the portal, you know, 10 times out of 10, 5-6 years ago, I would have said, all right, well, he's done.
0: Right.
1: Dead to me, you know. And, you know, the Eddie Jones scenario played out. And I've had conversations with young men, and Jorge was one of them. Logan McIntyre last year was one of them. You know, like, listen, go do what you need to do, but I hope something twists and turns and you end up back here. And,
0: right.
1: That's what happened with Jorge. He was not at peace with what he was getting. He was getting, you know, Division I interest and maybe even some offers and things, but in terms of his role and really what would have satisfied him for his final year of eligibility, it wasn't going to be a fit for him. And meanwhile, I go back to the nucleus group that we started with, and I mean, we're signing guys. I mean, Matt Bothan out of North Dakota, University of North Dakota. He's out of Minnesota is where he's from, but signed him pretty early on. That as we lost Fatih and Chen, and then last year Ringo, and you know, the year before that, of course, Beasy. So that. We had room for some interior, you know, guys that you know, can be a problem. And the way Bothan shoots the ball, he had a great visit. I going back to what you said, I think this time around, Coach Kropinski and I and Coach Young, who was an instrumental part with some of these young men, really the word roster construction, we did not really pound that home like we needed to. Going into the 25-26 season, we talented young men,
0: a lot of pieces, but you got to try to find this way. You were kind of looking at how those pieces fit well before getting them in your practices.
1: Exactly. I think we're a little bit younger. You'll get to know freshmen like Brody Cuffell and Terrence Burry and Drew Wilkes. But those kids can play, and I do think that. When you sign so many transfers, I mean, there's always going to be a room for transfers that are going into their fifth or sixth year of eligibility. Mm-hmm. Like that's just that's a part that every team needs. But you know, the whole thing like get old and stay old, that was a saying 2 or 3 years ago, and that kind of resonated. And we did that going into the 25-26 season, but I think we lost a little bit of the you know, the beauty and the enthusiasm behind, you know, all I don't want to say the little things, but the you know, going on the road, like all the little pieces that it takes to win road games and to have good practices. Mm-hmm. And there's a little bit when you have too many 23 and 24 year olds in there, there's a little bit of, hey, we've been there, done that.
0: Right.
1: And they're just kind of lacks that extra edge. And I think we ran into some of that last year. So, so I go back, I'm very excited about it's really been a really refreshing group to be around because they're bright-eyed and bushy-tailed and they're enthusiastic. They know that we have a chance this year.
0: Mm-hmm.
1: If these pieces all come together like we want them to and we stay healthy and all that good stuff.
0: One of your deepest teams since you've been at Westland. I mean, this team seems very, very deep. And you know, I know you're a guy that likes to play 7 or 8, but is this something in you know, looking at this team that it may be some situations where I'm not saying you do the sub in, sub out like you're seeing grow everywhere, mm-hmm. but one of your deeper teams that you've had since there?
1: I hope so. I really hope so, because everybody can play,
0: right?
1: I mean, really. I mean, we but it's a similar conversation every year. And you know what happens is, you know, early on numbers 9, 10, 11, and 12 who can really, really play, they lose out a little bit.
0: Mm-hmm.
1: You know, after the Western Kentucky exhibition and a couple scrimmages and maybe that first crossover game, which we have to play like it's a championship game,
0: right? They're so important.
1: And then, you know, maybe they get so, you know, it's going to be a really, it's always a defining moment for the way I play in our program and our season, is if 9, 10, 11, and 12 can stay checked in and competitive and confident,
0: right?
1: And you know, coming afters, you know, coming after number 5, 6, 7, and 8 and not, you know, let their foot off the gas and give up.
0: Pushing everybody forward.
1: In late November and December.
0: Yeah.
1: You saw that, and I didn't mean to cut you off, Gavin Reed and Tavion Williams last year.
0: Yes.
1: Two different situations, but really those two, I use the word refreshing, really gave us a refreshing energy boost in January and February last year because they handled that, their roles, they handled that very, very well through November and December.
0: I was going to say, Gavin, I remember, you know, with some injuries got thrown in and hits like 4 3-pointers in a game. They played really well up in Michigan at Northwood. You know, and then of course everything that Tavion did, and that's what you want those guys to stay engaged because you just never know when it's going to be your turn to be called upon. Well, as we're here with Coach Cooper, our Green River Area Federal Credit Union guest of the game, Westland Wednesday. The schedule was released, and if you like good basketball, this is a really good non-conference schedule. You're talking about, you know, Missouri St. Louis, and you got the crossover where you're playing Lewis and McKendree, and then you've got UIndy, who, for some people now, coming into the GMAC next year, right, you know, to make it even tougher. We've also got Trevecca on the schedule. I mean, this is a schedule you want out, and we're going to play really good teams in our non-conference to help us, you know, prepare a resume for NCAA tournament bid.
1: Yeah, yeah. And it's, you know, season tickets are on sale right now. I think they're $200 for floor seats and $150 for the wooden chair backs up in the Sports Center. I say the same thing every year. I think Owensboro is a very wise basketball area. It's a very, very wise community, mm-hmm, when it comes to the sport of basketball. And I do believe, I know that you can go to, you know, some mid and low major situations around the nation that are, that are labeled, that are NCAA Division I, that charge 6-7 times more for season tickets than we charge here. Mm-hmm. And then you flip around and we're playing with guys like Logan McIntyre and Jorge Sanchez Ramos and Matt Bothan. And, you know, we have a team full of guys that are Division I players.
0: Yes.
1: That we have a team, and the play, and the teams that we play, also, you know, the competitive Division II programs, they scratch and claw for them. And I'm not even talking about players through the portal. I'm talking about players like a Tavion Williams,
0: yes,
1: that, or a Keandre Jones. I mean, I do think that the prices are a bargain, and between, in a city like Owensboro, where, you know, it's not like we're exactly in Times Square, mm-hmm, that, you know, to come out to the Sports Center, which I'm sure is a short drive for you, parking's easy. I just think that it is a good thing that, you know, we're in a different time than, you know, when we were winning national championships in 2000, then you had the GLVC rivalries with USI, and you know, all that aside, I would say, yeah, I mean, we want to compete for a championship, but we need you. We need you out there supporting us and being enthusiastic about the battles that go on. We were 15-2 at home last year, and several seasons preceding that were similar. So we need you guys, and like I said, your season tickets, go to our website to get details, and they're on sale. And but to your point, yeah, the out of conference schedule, you know, it's a slew of GLVC schools that you know, we're going to need to beat to get credibility within the region.
0: So, without a doubt. And before we let you get out of here, I got to ask, one of your better shooting teams? I mean, you look at this, you saw what Jorge shot last year. At the end of the second half, Key shot it as well as anybody from the three-point line. Like the last 16 games, he was close to 40%. You bring back McIntyre, the last time he was here, he was number 2 in the country. You know, the big guy from Minnesota can, you know, I know he's a big man, but he also shoots it well.
1: Yeah.
0: I mean, is this a team that you, a lot of five out and kind of dump it in and a lot of three-pointers flying up? Is this the Golden State Warriors of the Kentucky Wesleyan College?
1: No, I mean, we do. We shoot the ball. We're a better shooting team than we really are. We have a freshman, Brody Cuffell, that shoots the heck out of it. His dad played at Evansville, and Brody's had a good start, but and so in addition to the names that that you mentioned. We do have some other ones that are, that fit right in as well. And I will say that the thing offensively that we're kind of going through is what's going to be, well, on radio, I'll call it the oh no plan, mm-hmm. the oh heck plan. You know, when the other team is like, okay, we need a bucket. You know, last year was oh heck, let's throw it to Fatee.
0: Right.
1: You know, and 2 years ago was oh heck, let's throw it to Beasy.
0: Beasy.
1: So what's going to be our you know, our oh heck plan? And I think that stuff will sort out as we get going. And you know, I like our pieces though. And I think our guys see the spirit that we've shown up with. And some of our guys are in great shape. Some of them aren't, but some of them had great summers. And so it's, I got to go back to the cliche. I think we're excited and we're off and going. And, you know, we're going to need you there, man.
0: When do you start? When does it all start fire up for you? As far as, I mean, I know you're probably working out some now.
1: But. Yeah, we have 4 hours a week on the floor now.
0: Okay.
1: We have, we'll start up full time October 5th.
0: Okay. And then you play, you've got the scrimmage game down at Western.
1: November 5th.
0: Yeah, November 5th. And then you're back at home with you, Missouri St. Louis here. And then on the road for the crossover.
1: That's right.
0: And it gets fired up in a hurry. Those are three big games.
1: They
0: right
1: are.
0: They are.
1: I know it. And they've already been mentioned. You know that. So.
0: Well, we're looking forward to it, Coach Cooper. Thanks so much for giving us some time on Wesleyan Wednesday. Go out and get your season tickets on the website. It's going to be a fun team to watch. And if you just watch Key and Jorge and Tavion last year at all, those are guys that are just worth the price of admission, and then all the additional new players and transfers in. This ought to be a lot of fun to watch this team grow throughout the season.
1: Yes, sir. Appreciate all you do.
0: Steve will join me up back next. We'll be back with more Live at 5, 102.7 The Game.
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0: 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I got Stephen A. Turner on the Green River Area Federal Credit Union Hotline. Big thanks for Coach Cooper taking a little time out to talk a little Wesleyan basketball. Like you said, as he's talked about, season tickets on sale. And if you look at the price of the season tickets and you go to like other places, like that is a great value for some family fun. And it's going to be, I think, a very exciting team to watch. Steve, they shoot it well. I'm going to have to get the old bang. And I may have to have some bang with me at every game just to get enough bangs in.
8: Yeah, no, and I'm looking forward to this. I'm so jacked up for this team. Like,
9: and I don't want to oversell it because everybody thinks we're overselling Kentucky Wesleyan, but I mean, I have genuine excitement. I mean, McIntyre is one of my favorites that we've got to cover, and to get him back on the roster is so exciting, and to go along with the returnees with Jorge and his maturation through the year last year. Same for Key. I'm looking for that maturation out of Tavion. I think the highest ceiling maybe of any kid that we've called games for at Wesleyan since we've been doing it is probably Tavion. I cannot wait to see the jump that he takes from freshman to sophomore year. I just think sky's the limit for Coach Cooper and the Panthers. That'll lead me right into our above all roofing true or false, Vic.
0: Okay.
9: Want to dive right into Wesleyan right out of the gate with our above all roofing true or false opener here. So true or false, Kentucky Wesleyan's out-of-conference schedule this year is as good as we've seen it since we've been covering them.
0: Oh, that's 100% true. I mean, you look at what they're doing, you know, and we always talk about that there's such small margins in Division II basketball because they don't move people, you know, out of their region. You know, you're going to be in the Midwest. You know that. And you look at it with Missouri St. Louis, with Lewis, McHenry, Trevecca, who's no longer in the Midwest region, even though they should be. I don't know how that is. But then you also add in UIndy, who is, you know, very, very good too. I mean, this is you look at those five games right there, and that's a solid non-conference basketball schedule. Now, you have some games that, you know, are games that you're, you know, I'm not saying you schedule wins, but some of your lower opponents where you don't, you know, it can't be, you can't play top of the line every non-conference game, you know, because you're going to have, you know, you've got Ohio Christian on there. You've also got a couple other schools that, you know, Goshen, you know, that you would think that you're going to be heavy, heavy favorites against. But you look at those, like I talked about, those big five of your non-conference with Trevecca and McHenry, Lewis, Missouri St. Louis, and UIndy. Like, that's going to be, you know, when it comes down to NC tournament time, if you can find a way to go 3-2, 4-1 in those games, all of a sudden you've really picked up something, Steve.
9: Yeah, no, I'm excited. You have a great opportunity to start the year with some big RPI wins. And we talked about yesterday, you know, I know it's ridiculous, but sometimes, the margin of being in the Midwest Regional Tournament or maybe hosting the Midwest Regional Tournament can be those first five games, such an important start. And that's why, you know, here we are mid-September already hyping Wesleyan basketball because we're literally a month and a half away, Vic, from big-time basketball.
0: Yeah, I mean, you open the season on November 9th, and then the 13th and 14th of November, you know, you got that big crossover. And, no, and you and I have been doing this for a while. We understand, like, for some reason, you know, the voters and the RPI, the computers, it loves GLVC basketball. It just does. Like, it's the computers still think it's like 1995 to 2003, like the old GLVC, but it loves GLVC basketball. And so you got four non-conference games against GLVC teams. You go find a way to go 3-1 in those. You know, you got, you know, you're at home against St. Louis. Missouri St. Louis, you're at UIndy, and then you got the, you know, Lewis and McHenry, one's away game, one is a neutral site game. If there's a way you can find to go 3-1, you know, that would be the difference of, hey, we have to win the GMAC tournament to get in the NCAA tournament, or we look pretty good as an at-large. And you know, and that's what it's hard to make people understand, like, for the most part, the GMAC, you know, two teams are what they kind of, you know, I think last year they had, or was it last year, a couple years ago, they had three teams make it. But for the most part, two's about the max. So if you're not if you don't win your conference, you know, it's not like the SEC where you can finish fifth or sixth and you're going to get an at-large bid. They just don't do that because you don't move regions. And the GLIAC has been really good the last few years. So those games become very, very important even before, you know, you get into your conference schedule.
9: Yeah, no, it's vital. Those GLVC games, and everybody can get behind beating GLVC teams, take it all the way back to the national title years, and everybody loves beating GLVC teams. So keep that in mind as we move forward. Circle those on your calendar and get out to the Sports Center and watch some good basketball with some classic matchups. for the Kentucky Wesleyan Panthers coming up this year. I want to keep it local here.
0: Okay.
9: Go back to high school. True or false, if you look at the current RPI projections, you're comfortable in saying that if the Aces win out the rest of the way and Owensboro and Boyle County don't fall off a cliff, that Owensboro Catholic will still be in the driver's seat to have home playoff games all the way to Kroger Field.
0: Okay, I'm going to preface this by saying that if you look at how they're ranked right now, and football does, like all the other sports on the website, they give you the RPI number, and they give you the opponent's record and your opponent's opponent's record. Now, in football, they're just listed in order, but so there's no – you can't compare how far away they are right now. So I don't even know how accurate that list is. I'm assuming it's accurate since it's on the KHSA website. I'm going to say, without knowing, hey, maybe they're so far away they can't, I'm going to say yes. But I think even more important, I expect Owensboro and Boyle, when they get into district play, they're going to rack up some wins. To me, I think the one thing that could really help Catholic to make sure they are at Kroger Field through, or at Steel Stadium through Kroger Field, is Apollo getting even more wins. Apollo beating like Madisonville. Apollo beating like Graves. Like, you expect that out of Owensboro. If you get Apollo to do that, I think that helps them even more. And yes, I'm gonna go out on a limb here and say Catholic will be at Steel Stadium it's gonna be close, but I'm gonna go ahead and say that they'll be home through the playoffs.
9: I'm taking them home through the playoffs because the one team that kind of stands in the way of that is Mayfield. And I think LCA, with where they're sitting, you're gonna see LCA as maybe the four in the West. I'm thinking Somerset ends up coming to Steel Stadium in round three because LCA will be the four seed going to Mayfield in round three. LCA is the superior football team to Mayfield, and they'll get that win, which means Catholic would bump up with eliminating Mayfield out of the way in that round. So in round four, I think the Aces are still at home. I don't know who the opponent will be, but I think they're still at home there in round four. But it's still early.
0: Oh, it's way early.
9: We always like to look at those things. And speaking of RPI, right, yes. You just mentioned Apollo. True or false, if Apollo holds serve and takes care of business this week, it sets up a huge matchup with Owensboro next week. True or false, if they upset Owensboro next week, they will set themselves up for the deepest playoff run that Apollo football has ever seen.
0: So that's true, but that's a big if. That's a big mountain.
9: Big if.
0: Yeah, it is. I think since I've been covering football, Apollo's only beat Owensboro once, and that was the Peyton Peters caught against the helmet game.
9: I think that's accurate.
0: You know, and so since I've been in Owensboro covering football, but, you know, yeah, I mean, yes, 100%, because then, you know, then if you could find a way to, you know, you're looking at maybe being at home in round two of the playoffs instead of at Bowling Green, and somebody like Grayson or Barron or Greenwood coming to you, you know, instead of you going to Bowling Green, that would be huge. But that is a big, big if. Apollo, I think, will be very competitive with Owensboro. Now, you got to go take care of business on the road this week against Muhlenberg County.
9: Yeah, yes, 100%. That's where it starts.
0: Right.
9: But even if they didn't beat Owensboro, I still think it's on the table for two wins in the playoffs is on the table for the Eagles. It's all about improving week to week.
0: Right.
9: But man, I'm telling you, outside of – and even with that Peyton Peters game, this is – if they do what they should do against Muhlenberg, that game against Owensboro is literally the best chance they've had going into an Owensboro game to win since I don't even know. I mean, it's been since Brandon Adams was quarterback at Apollo. I mean, that's been like 04. So it's been a long time. I'm not saying they're going to do it. I'm just saying this is their best opportunity to do it. And I think it's going to be fun for Apollo football over the next couple weeks. I want to transition quickly to college football and get your thoughts on this.
0: Okay.
9: I only got a few minutes left. But true or false, Ole Miss quiets the Lane Kiffin love this weekend and takes down some revenge for Lane leaving the program and holds serve at home to beat LSU.
0: I'm going to lean and go false here. I just don't like Ole Miss's defense. I think with LSU coming in with Lane Kiffin and that offense they have, you saw what Louisville's offense did to Ole Miss. I think this is going to be a high back and forth game. I think it's going to be a scoring game about like Louisville. But it's going to be rowdy, and it's going to be must-see TV. I know that. And they better have plenty of security for Lane Kiffin. That's all I know. But I'm going to lean and go LSU with the win here.
9: Yeah, I'm leaning LSU for that very reason. But I love Chambliss, and it's a huge game. And you know that they're going to be ready to play against their old coach. This little edge. This is college football at its absolute best when you talk about LSU coming into Ole Miss on Saturday. I can't wait for that one. I'll give you another big one, Vic. I know you mentioned Louisville there. True or false, Saturday, this is crazy, is a must win for Louisville against SMU.
0: That's 100% true, because the winner of this game is going to be playing in the ACC championship game. And so Louisville doesn't get to play Miami this year. If you lose this game to SMU, you're literally two games back from SMU because they own the tiebreaker. So, yes, the winner of this game Saturday will be playing in the ACC championship game, and it will be SMU.
9: Yeah, I think SMU comes in as the favorite. I want to see this Louisville quarterback duplicate that performance from week one. If he can do that, he's going to give them a real good shot to win. You got anything for me as we get ready to head out of here?
0: I do. I got a couple for you. True or false, right? You know, it's been kind of crazy. Right now the Astros lead by one game in that West, in the American League West. They lead one game over the Rangers. The Astros win this division. True or false?
9: True. I think the Astros just more seasoned. I think they find a way to get it done. They've been in this spot. I know a lot of those guys are new to the roster, but the core of those Astros players know how to win. I can't bet against them, even though it sucks to not bet. Go Rangers. How about that?
0: I got another one for you on baseball, because this is big, and it, you know, because I think we're getting the last month and a half of baseball we may have for a long time. But reports came out that the owners are offering like a $240 million salary cap and a $173 million salary floor in the negotiations, or what's going to be negotiated for the new labor agreement for baseball. True or false, we are going to get some type of cap put on baseball before we play again.
9: True. It's true. The owners are ready to fight this out. And I think if you're the players, you just have to look at the word cap. Can't just mean it's done. You know, that's a pretty good deal the owners are throwing at the players.
0: I mean,
9: there,
0: you think about it, there are like seven teams that would have to cut salary, but somebody like the Marlins and the Pirates are going to have to add like $100 million worth of salary.
9: Exactly. That's the point right there. And the thing is, by doing that, it helps the game.
0: Yes.
9: You know, you don't have teams that are just – that's why the NFL is king, because there's so much parity, and anybody can make a run in any given year. And I think the players have to look at that. It's going to create more opportunity. I know the cap makes it seem like you're going to make less money, but if you raise a salary floor, now all of a sudden it's going to create opportunities. Now all of a sudden these lower-level teams are going to have to get in the mix for some of these contracts, which is going to create more demand, which is going to create better contracts. I just don't think the players are going to suffer just because the word salary cap is in there. I don't see NFL players suffering.
0: No,
9: I mean, you know, at the end of the day, they're getting paid, you know. Yep. So I just don't think the players have to stop being so close-minded just to hearing the word salary cap as meaning they're going to make less money, because that's absolutely false.
0: Well, here's the thing, too, and I think this is pretty smart by the owners. What they're saying is, of course, everything has to be voted on by all the players. So let's just say, I don't know off the top of my head how many exactly there are, but let's say there's 800 Major League Baseball players, you know, playing baseball. Okay. Now, does that mean that somebody like a Bryce Harper and a Aaron Judge, maybe they have to take just a little bit less instead of making, you know, $50 million a year, they're making $45 million a year? But the grand scheme of the other 700 guys or 750 guys that aren't making that top 1%, they're going to be making more money. So yeah. I think what the owners are doing is they're trying to go to the rank and file and be like, hey, we're raising minimum wages for salary, you know, your salary minimum. You know, your 10-year vet, instead of him making $1 million a year to play baseball, he's now making $8 million a year. And I think that's what they're kind of doing. It's kind of smart by the owners with the salary, especially raising the, you know, I was thinking the floor would be somewhere around, you know, they would be pitching out around $90 million or whatever. But making the salary floor on this proposal to be $173 million is massive.
9: Yeah, it's going to rally the everyday position players and the role players against the stars of the league. And I got news for you, stars. You're outnumbered 10-1.
0: Yes.
9: So, not only are you going to be going to war with the owners with those numbers, you're going to be going to war, and the players are going to be split on this. And I think they're going to be outnumbered by quite a bit. I think it's a brilliant move by the owners, and it could save baseball. You know, you may get a delay, but you may actually get some baseball around, you know, Independence Day next year with that type of proposal, and especially if you start to compromise and bring those numbers up a little bit, then I think there's a possibility it gets done.
0: Part of this deal too, where they got 50% of revenue. Players got 50% of revenue. So as the revenues went up, and we've seen what that's done in football, the salary cap goes up every year. And as you're saying, in a salary, think about 5 years ago, 8 years ago, what quarterbacks were making and what are quarterbacks making now. Like, yeah, they have not been hurt by a salary cap. No. I mean, they've exponentially increased what they're making each year.
9: No, I got to get it out of your mind, players. Cap doesn't necessarily mean less money. Hey, we're completely out of time.
0: We got to go.
9: Tomorrow, little Van Atten's LA 5, Vic. I'm going down here to talk to Sala. I'll talk to you soon.
0: Good luck with that. Hey, we'll see you tomorrow live at 5, brought to you by Foreman, Watson, Holtree.
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11: Pittsburgh bottom one, NL Central champion Milwaukee on pace for the first 100 regular season in franchise history. Dodgers Reds scoreless bottom one. LA can clinch the NL West with a win and a Padres loss at Colorado later. Alec Bohm RBI single. Bryce Harper scored a run on a bases loaded walk. Phillies with a 2-0 lead on the Nationals top of the first. The Phils a half game back of the Cubs for the top NL wild card spot. White Sox run of 74 straight days in first in the AL Central is done. Cleveland came back again, beat Chicago 6-3. Guardians in sole possession of the division lead for the first time since July 3rd, up a half game on the White Sox. Blue Jays 5, Tigers 1. Toronto's a game and a half back of the White Sox for the final AL wild card spot. NFL Seahawks ruled out quarterback Sam Darnold for Sunday's game against the Cardinals. There are no plans at this point to place him on injured reserve. Drew Lock is in line to make his first start since 2024. Bengals QB Joe Burrow says he's dealing with back tightness but does expect to play in Houston this week. Falcons quarterback Michael Penix Jr., coming back from ACL surgery, has not ruled out playing Sunday against the Panthers but says he does need to hit certain benchmarks before making a decision.
12: Hey, it's your resident Super Bowl champ, Chris Candy. Coming up Thursday, I'll tell you why there are two Super Bowl contenders who are facing franchise-defining games this weekend. It's on Sportsmanlike, 6 a.m. Eastern, right here on ESPN Radio, ESPN2, and ESPNU.

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6: Here's your 14 First Alert forecast. For the overnight hours, partly cloudy with a low of 75 degrees. On Thursday, sunny, hot, humid, a high of 99, the heat index up to 105. Thursday night, clear skies with a low of 75. And on Friday, hot and humid again, a high of 96, the heat index over 100. I'm Chief Meteorologist Jeff Lyons with your 14 First Alert forecast.
7: Pete Alonso has homered again against his former team. He and the Orioles leading the Mets 1-0 top of the second inning. For the first time since July 3rd, the Guardians have sole possession of the AL Central. They rallied to beat the White Sox 6-3, Cleveland up a half game on Chicago in the division. Blue Jays top the Tigers 5-1. Toronto's a game and a half back of the White Sox for the final AL wild card spot. NFL Week 2 kicks off tomorrow night in Buffalo, where the Bills will play their first regular season game at their new Highmark Stadium, hosting the Lions. And one guess who the focus is for ESPN's Jason McCourty.
8: Josh Allen. I want to see what Josh Allen looks like against this Lions secondary, because on the other side, the Lions a week ago, they gave up over 400 yards passing to Tyler Shuck and the New Orleans Saints. So I want to see what Josh Allen is able to do.
7: Injured Seahawks QB Sam Darnold ruled out against the Cardinals Sunday. Drew Lock in line to get his first start in about 2 years.
9: Hey, it's Michelle Smallman, and coming up Thursday, the Buffalo Bills open their new stadium against the Lions. So are we about to witness a sneaky Super Bowl preview? We'll talk about it on Unsportsmanlike, 6 a.m. Eastern, right here on ESPN Radio, ESPN 2, and ESPNU.
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0: Freddie Coleman. Harry Douglas had to skip out a little early. 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

0: 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It's the Aces Coaches Show here on 102.7 The Game. Vic Evans live from Old Hickory Barbecue. And I am being joined by the Aces head football coach, coming off a big victory and a city-county championship this year, Coach Jason Moores. First of all, Coach, congratulations. Let me turn you on there. Let me get you turned on there.
1: Thank you. Appreciate it, as always.
0: Yeah, and, you know, I'm always curious, but one, you're still practicing. I mean, this way, I thought it was supposed to be fall weather. Like, right. Monday morning when I woke up, it was, like, kind of cool when I went outside. Since then, it's been, like, we might as well be in the middle of the summer.
1: Yeah, it's the hottest summer that I can remember in a long time. You know, back when I played, back in the good old days or whatever you want to call it, they didn't have all these heat index rules and things, and the more you coach in it, the more you realize, you know, just how important those rules are. And you got to acclimate these kids and make sure you're taking care of them and those kind of things, because it is super hot and they're losing a lot of fluids. And, you know, we're having to push practice back this week. You know, luckily I got a really good assistant staff that's got the kids at practice right now. And
0: yeah, so, usually we have kids here, but they're practicing right now. You know, coming off a big win like that, and one, we'll get to the win. But when you come off a big win like that, you know, how's the team been this week going back and trying to refocus? Because at times that can be, you know, that can be a problem for some teams, yeah, or for some kids. You know, how's that preparation for moving on to the next game at Barstown on Friday night? How's that been this week so far?
1: I mean, so far, so good. I think it is a testament to where our program is at right now, is that, you know, not that it wasn't a big game, because obviously, like I said to all the newspaper reporters and things, you'd be a liar to say it wasn't a big game.
0: Well, the crowd would tell you that, too, because it was a monster crowd.
1: All of these kids who are playing varsity football have experienced so many big games and big-time environment in their career here at Catholic. We've been on such a good roll that, you know, this isn't the first time they've having to bounce back after a big game. And so, honestly, this Monday has been exactly like every other Monday. Our kids have kind of put it behind them, and, you know, all of our focus is on beating Barstown right now, which is, you know, as a coach looking at that, you know, it's a good sign.
0: You know, and I know in a grand scheme of things, when you look at the 2A playoffs and the things, you know, the goals that Calico has, the city county is something totally separate of that. Yep. But it still means something to go through and beat all three of the city county schools in a given year and be city county champions.
1: There's no doubt about it. You know, last year was great, you know, after the city county loss to Owensboro. And then, you know, we felt like we improved off of that loss. And I honestly don't think we make the state championship last year without that loss. Mm-hmm. And, you know, when Owensboro goes and does their run this year, I'm sure they're going to say the same thing. You know, they're probably going to learn a lot of things that they did wrong on Friday. And so, but it is important. In the moment, it's very important. And but like today and this week of practice makes you realize, you know, just how important is it really? It's really important that week.
0: Yes.
1: And it gives you bragging rights for a year. You know, you're going to hear all the excuses in the world of why you lost or why you won and all those kind of things. In the grand scheme of things, it doesn't matter. One team won and one team didn't, and now you got to move on. But, you know, it is nice being on the winning side of it.
0: You know, I guess if anything, it does help is later on in the year when the RPIs come out and you start looking at, you know, the your trip through the playoffs, or you're at home or you're on the road, anytime you can take down a really good 5A school who will probably win a lot of games from here on out, that's got to help you. And I know for you, it doesn't really matter if you got to go on the road to win, but it's always nice if you can stay at Steele Stadium.
1: Yeah, when anytime it comes to RPI, you know, I wouldn't say it's a broken system. I like the system. I think that there's some
0: tweaks,
1: very easy tweaks that could happen to it to make it a lot better, because no 5A school is exactly the same.
0: Exactly.
1: No 6A schools and no 2A schools exactly the same. You know, you play the top six in 2A, you know, we feel like we can compete in most every class besides maybe the Louisville Trinities of the world, you know, and or the Louisville Christian Academies, how good they look. But besides that, it's just a very top-heavy class, you know, the top six classes in 2A. And so being able to get your RPI right by beating teams like Apollo, Davis County, and Owensboro in that city county matchup is huge for us, because we get the 5 and 6A bonus for getting those wins. That's another thing that's kind of a mess, is you only get the bonus if you win.
0: And so right.
1: You don't get a bonus for just playing the game. You have to win them. And, you know, luckily, in the last 5 years, we've won them more than we've lost.
0: I'm like you. I love the system or the idea of RPI and how you can get different. Like, I know when I was in school, and of course, that's been back when I think dinosaurs were still running the earth. You know, Owensboro and Bowling Green always met like in round three. Like, you couldn't go any farther unless you, you know, and sometimes they were the two of the best teams in, you know, 4A, 5A, whatever they were playing at that time.
1: Exactly.
0: And here you can kind of get different paths, but it does need some tweaks because there are, you know, we learned this when we were doing, you know, Game Changers. We're a statewide show and talking to a lot of coaches statewide. You guys aren't dummies. There's a lot of people that know how to game the system. And like you were talking about, not every 5A school is that built the same, and not every 6A school where you were scheduled to get those bumps.
1: Oh, yeah, and it's making scheduling tough for all schools, but especially really good small schools.
0: Right.
1: You know, luckily, the city-county games just kind of happen. If we weren't able to play those games, there's no telling what our schedule would look like as far as the teams, you know, all the non-district games that we would have to play. But, you know, because those 4 to 6A schools don't want to play down and get beat.
0: Right.
1: But if they play down, they want, you know, they want to play a team like us. So it kind of goes both ways because they feel like, you know, at least we're going to have a winning record. And, you know, we might go 7-3 all the way to 10-0 on any given year. And so it is a kind of a cat and mouse game there, but in the end, you just got to put the schedule together the best you can for what you think you have at the time. You know, I've already put my schedule together for the next 2 years, knowing what I feel like I'm going to have on that 27-28 roster, and you just do the best you can do, and whoever shows up Steel Stadium or whoever we have to go to on that Friday night, who you got to play, and you got to get ready for it.
0: There's no doubt about that. As you look back at, you know, got back at the home, you came on Friday Night Lights out, spent the weekend probably looking at game film. What were some things that maybe you know that stood out after seeing the film that maybe you didn't notice as you're coaching that game? Is there anything in particular that stood out to you?
1: Man, I knew we were playing really well, but when I go back and watch it, we played extremely well up front.
0: I was going to say your offensive line coaches have got to be happy.
1: Yeah. Something that stood out to me was, first of all, how well we played. And it wasn't just like we were out of control, just like making all these bone-crushing hits everywhere. Mm-hmm. We were just playing within ourselves, playing extremely hard, but playing with great technique. That's what I like to see more than anything, is that they were able to play composed and under control. And then I really like the toughness of my quarterback.
0: You know,
1: I told Jermell, if we're going to win the football game, you might have to carry it 20 times. And he ended up carrying it 14, and he took some pretty good hits. You know, something we're going to have to work on. I like the toughness, but we're going to have
0: slide.
1: To only take those hits when you absolutely have to, like you got to pick up a first down or whatever, not all the time. And we'll continue to do that because obviously we got to have Jermell, you know, healthy, but super proud of his toughness.
0: You know, we were talking about that on Live at 5 today, or maybe it was yesterday, that, you know, the biggest improvement or the biggest change in his game is there were times last year I thought, as, you know, calling some of your games or watching games, that maybe he could have pulled the ball down and ran for a first down, and he kind of held on to it trying to get somebody open and would take a sack or end up having to throw away instead of picking up a five-yard gain. This year, his legs completely give you an entire another dimension of that offense that you haven't seen the last couple of years with him at quarterback.
1: Yeah, you know, I think it's more willingness on our part as play callers to call them. We've had it in the package, you know, since Brady Atwell, you know, and and there's a big difference between, you know, like we ran Brady a whole heck of a lot more his senior year when Jermell was a sophomore because we had so much more trust in Jermell as a sophomore. You know, kind of the same thing happening now is, you know, we're more willing to run Jermell a whole lot more because we have so much more faith in Peyton as our backup quarterback. Not saying I'm willing to get either one of them hurt, but, you know, once you get past the backup, it gets really rough. And so you got to make sure that that guy, whoever it is, you know, is truly ready for varsity football. And with the type of schedule we play, you know, it's tough on a freshman. And so that had a lot to do with last year not running him as much either. And you got to look at last year as, you know, that's Jermell making his first starts. Mm-hmm. We keep talking about it, you know. So now we're at start 19, and it's just the sky's the limit for how good he's going to be before this thing's over with.
0: Oh, there's no doubt about that. And you talked about the offensive line and how well they played. I mean, they dominated. You look at some of the film and some of the highlights that we were able to put out.
1: Yeah.
0: And I think Stephen A. Turner could have ran for 100 yards that night. I mean, there were some big gaping holes there.
1: I wouldn't go that far.
0: I mean, they played really, really well.
1: Oh, they did.
0: All the way across the line. And I know JP being, you know, he gets a lot of the attention, and rightfully so, with all the offers he's had. But you can go across the line with you know, French and Easton Hall and Crabtree on the right hand side, center right hand side, you know, Kaysinger, the sitting there at left guard. I mean, as a unit, they played about as well as you could play.
1: Yeah, and what was really good to see out of that is how well they took coaching throughout the week. And I'm not going to sit here and say it was all coaching, but they did take our game plan, and we looked at the athletic style that Owensboro has, his speed all over the field. But those defensive ends are legit.
0: Mm-hmm.
1: The Pullum kid's, in my opinion, a Division I defensive end, especially when he puts even more weight on. But, you know, with our size, we had to be able to counter that with the run game. But with the way they slant so hard and will slant so flat down the line and those kind of things, we had to kind of almost – pause for a second to see which way they're going and then latch on with our big arms and get a good leg drive going. And that's tough to do. It's tough to, within two practices, kind of change up that off-the-ball mentality no matter what to, I got to kind of see which way they're going and then react and block them accordingly. And because anytime you're asking kids to think a little bit, sometimes can be a recipe for disaster.
0: Right.
1: And we were asking those guys to think a little bit and then run your feet and do things with great technique. And it was just awesome. Like I told you, it was just awesome to see them take the game plan, tweak a few of their techniques up front that we felt like we didn't block them very well last year because of their athleticism hurt us so bad. And we were able to counter that this year with a few little tweaks in our blocking schemes and our blocking assignments and how we blocked them. And, you know, John Paul Carrico and Walker Crabtree really come to mind because they were the guys having to block those athletic DNs the most. And then we let Easton Hall and Weston Kaysinger and Keegan French, three of our bigger boys there, really do some
0: road mauling.
1: you know, Weston making his second game with us. He played in the Apollo game as well. The strides you've seen from him in game two from the Apollo game, and he was really good in the Apollo game. But him and John Paul next to each other is a fun sight.
0: I was going to say, and not only that, I think I love the video that, you know, Steve, you know, the great thing about live stream is you can go back and when you get big plays, you can clip it and put it out there. Mm-hmm. and seeing Easton Hall pulling and just, you know, taking the pull trap out of the way and just blowing open a hole for Mitchell to take it to the house. I mean, as a football coach, you have to be able to love just seeing that kind of stuff because those guys don't get the credit they deserve, and you're not winning at any level of football without those guys playing up front.
1: The exact same thing happened in the Owensboro game as what we've seen in the Apollo game. We've seen the Heritage Hills film against Apollo, which was a great win for Apollo, but we also seen a quality opponent and what we felt like they got away from way too early,
0: mm-hmm.
1: and that was running between the tackles. And so we did the exact same thing with our St. X film. It was obviously a great win, you know, nothing taken away from that win. That's a great win. But I felt like St. X got away from the exact same thing. I felt like they got away from running between the tackles because, you know, Owensboro stopped it for 2 yards a couple times. Well, Owensboro's going to do that.
0: Right.
1: And so just like when it happened to us, they stopped us for -2 a couple times and only got 2 or 3 a couple times. But we felt like we had an advantage inside the tackle box and we had to go attack that. And if we couldn't win inside the tackle box, we were going to lose this game. And it was great to go see us win inside the tackle box.
0: You know, and the team that, you know, has caught a little, you know, the side of the ball has caught a little criticism at times. You know, giving up a lot of points to Boyle, also giving up a lot of points to Apollo. You and I talked about that, you know, some of that also could have been the heat and they were on the field so much.
1: Mm-hmm.
0: But the defense came ready to play against Owensboro. And, you know, I remember you telling, or Steve was telling me, he was talking to you on the air. I think last coach of show was like, you know, one half, we played really good against Boyle, you know, 2 of the 4 quarters. Mm-hmm. And then against Apollo, that first half, we have put that together. This is a really good defense.
1: Right.
0: You've been telling me for a long time now that give us some games to get this acclimated with this starting group. We have so many new starters, but this is a very talented defense.
1: Right.
0: And they showed that holding Owensboro 7 points.
1: Right, 9 new starters and 1 senior. So, you know, 10 out of those 11 guys will be back next year.
0: Mm-hmm.
1: And so all of them making basically their, you know, first four starts of the year. And, you know, Jermell actually had a little talk with all the guys because the whole thing was going to be about, we know this Biggs kid is a good, talented young quarterback, but guys, I'm going to tell you exactly what it's like playing in those third and fourth starts.
0: Yes.
1: Like, we have to figure out whether this kid's truly ready for it or not, because it's just different. I don't care how talented you are. And then I asked Jermell, I said, am I right, Jermell? And he said, heck yeah, he's right. And so that was it. It was stop the run, cover down, play. We played cover three all night long pretty much, which some gurus around town might think that that's insanity against Owensboro speed. But the fact of the matter is you had to cover down on their screens because you could not let Dillard have it with too much space.
0: Right.
1: And the one time that we did allow him to have it in too much space, what you've seen what happened in the first play of the second half. We got lined up wrong, and, you know, he out-leveraged us. And so we did a really good job of not getting out-leveraged by Dillard and Shimwell on their screens. Did a really good job of making sure we had enough to stop a kid who's going to be a four-year problem at running back. Man, that kid is so good.
0: Walker, yeah.
1: Gavin Walker is the real deal. But we also seen that Owensboro scores the majority, 90-plus percent of their touchdowns on big plays.
0: Yes.
1: And so we said Owensboro's a big play offense just like we are. We're just going to have to make sure they're not big play touchdowns. And so, you know, Dillard goes 60, but he doesn't score. And Walker goes 57 on a run, but doesn't score. And so now you got to snap the ball again, and you got to snap the ball again, snap the ball again. And then all of a sudden you're making a sophomore quarterback in his third start make plays against who I think is one of the top teams in the state, mm-hmm. regardless of class. And he played a really good game except for the two or three times he didn't. And, you know, it was the difference in the game.
0: You know, and I think somebody else, a group that has grown up in the first four games tremendously, has been your defensive line. I mean, you were replacing three starters from last year that were three starters that played 3 years as starters and were very dominant. But, you know, Andy Adams with a huge game, and your guys up front, not only that, keeping blockers off of linebackers and allow your linebackers to make plays. You can see that group up front kind of growing every game.
1: Yeah, and then the biggest thing is them just doing their job, and then our linebackers trusting that they're going to do their job. And a lot of that comes through experience, you know. So we see all these mistakes we're making in the second half against Apollo of like, so what's the difference in the run fit in the second quarter versus the third quarter? And it's the exact same run. It wasn't like that they went and made these grand adjustments or whatever. The adjustment was we just quit fitting it. So that was the focus of the week, is just do your job, period. I don't care what the job is, just do yours. And so, you know, I had the kids laughing at me. I said, coach is coach. You know, that's my job. I'm going to coach. Officials are going to officiate, and it's not your job to do that for them. Whether they're good or bad, you let them officiate. And I said, our manager's going to manage. Our trainer's going to train. Our players are going to play. And our parents are going to complain. And there you go. I said, and everybody's going to do their job. And when you all go do your job, we're going to win this game on Friday.
0: Yeah, and there's less complaints, too.
1: You try to get that belief system in them, that when everybody just does their job, everything's hunky-dory.
0: Yeah, well, they did their job, and then now you just got to keep it going. We'll take a short break. We'll come back. We'll talk about Barstown a little bit, because it'd be real easy. You come off that big win. People forget this is a very fast, very good Barstown team that comes in here. It's not going to be a piece of cake. We'll talk about them a little bit here in a moment. Is it the Aces Coaches Show here on 102.7 The Game.
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0: It's the Aces Coaches Show here on 102.7 The Game. Vic Evans here live from Old Hickory Barbecue and being joined by Coach Jason Morris. We're going to have Coach Patton and some soccer players up next in our next segment here. We'll get Coach Morris one more segment and they'll talk about a little bit about Bardstown coming in. This has been a game that's been on the schedule for the last few years here. Yep. And, you know, when you're bouncing off a big win like that, Bardstown comes out, I think 3-1. Am I right about that?
1: Yes.
0: And a very good football team that you guys have to play well. You got to put that game last Friday behind you.
1: For sure. You know, real similar team to Owensboro as far as the structure of their team. They look really young up front. But they got speed at all the skill positions everywhere and legit speed. Really love jet sweeps and counters and just chucking the ball deep. They got a receiver who's committed to the University of Cincinnati.
0: Playing well, too.
1: He's about 6'4", and they will feed him the football. Obviously, you got a kid going to Cincinnati, you better feed him the football. And they're going to be playing motivated. They came off a loss to their rival in Nelson County, having lost it to them in like 17 years. And so I would think that should fuel the fire, and they're going to try to get some of their issues that they have for that loss fixed. And so, you know, I'm telling the boys, you can't be, you know, scoreboard watchers as much as you got to be just watch the film. And, you know, we respect them. We respect their speed. And like I told you earlier, I feel like our boys are focused. You know, Coach Morris got a really good defensive game plan. They're at practice right now getting ready for that. And then when I leave here, we'll go put some fine touches on our offensive game plan. And in the end, it's got to go execute again. It's just another really good high school football game.
0: You know, it's not that you guys weren't, and you've been calling plays forever and ever, but, you know, how's that adjustment overall as you're now four games into it where, you know, you moved your brother to the defensive side of the ball and, you know, to there, and you've gone back to the offense? It wasn't because the offense wasn't, you know, anything he did. You just felt like it helped everybody overall. How's that whole adjustment been so far?
1: Yeah, it's been a great adjustment. Something that, you know, I felt like just needed to do for best for a program as far as our coaches and their availability. You know, we've had a coaching staff who's been together the entire time, but as their families grow, you know, some of their time commitments and stuff change. And Chris is in the building. He's able to, you know, put the time in to do it correctly, you know, week in and week out. And, you're seeing our defense continue to improve, and he's doing a really good job coordinating our defense. And, you know, our offense is our offense. I knew it wasn't going to change. I knew there was a few things that I wanted to emphasize myself calling plays this year, but you know, even if I would have left him calling the offense, that side of the ball I felt like was going to be fine. So,
0: you know, when
1: it's been
0: you go,
1: a good adjustment.
0: When you go up against a team like Somerset, you're talking about the wide receiver going to Cincinnati, you know, he, are there some things you do where you're going to, hey, you know, you try to, you know, almost like a, like in, you know, I know you're a big Yankee fan like me where, hey, we're going to take the bat out of Aaron Judge's hand and make force somebody else to beat us.
1: Right.
0: Are there things you go into the game plan where like, hey, we are going to try to take him away, whether it be double team or somebody, a safety over the top, and force somebody else to beat us? Is that, are those thoughts that, like that go in there sometimes?
1: You know, anytime you're facing a kid of that kind of caliber, you gotta look at all things. And are they truly just force feeding him the football, or is his touches, you know, coming within the flow of the offense? And so you always got to look into that thing. So without giving too much of a game plan away, yes, we need to know where that kid's at.
0: At all times. See, that's just the way it works sometimes.
1: Yeah.
0: Well, Coach, we're going to let you get back to practice. I know you guys are practicing. We'll take a short break. Yep. First of all, congratulations and good luck this Friday. And we'll be back here next week with Steve. Steve will be back. He's down there with Robert Saleh giving him some coaching advice is what he's doing. When we come back, we'll get Coach Patton and a few of the soccer players here at Owensboro Catholic. It's the Catholic Coaches Show here live from Old Hickory Barbecue.
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0: It's the Aces Coaches Show here on 102.7 The Game. Vic Evans live from Old Hickory and now being joined by the Aces soccer coach, the girls soccer coach, Coach Patton. Welcome, Coach Patton.
14: Hey, thanks for having us.
0: You know, and, you know, coming off a tough night last night, you dropped, you know, the first district game you dropped this year to Owensboro, but still 8-3 overall and the number one seed, which is always great in district play. Because that 2-3 seed, that matters.
14: Yeah,
0: not that the 1-4 against Apollo is going to be a piece of cake.
14: Right.
0: But it's nice to always stay out of that 2-3. But how, you know, with the season off to the start, you are going to be the one seed of the district. You know, for where you thought you would be right now, are you happy with where this team is and how much more growth is there for this team?
14: Oh, yeah. I'm super excited for the rest of the season. This team has grown so much just over the past 3 years that I've been here. My first year, we didn't have a varsity team.
0: I was going to say, people forget that they, like 3 years ago, they didn't have a varsity team. It was just, they coming off, I think, 2 years before that, regional champs, and then the program was kind of not disbanded, but only played JV level.
14: Right, yeah. So dealing with that my first year and getting to where we are now, it's really amazing to see.
0: How hard was that your first year when you were like, okay, we're not going to play varsity, we're just going to play JV? I mean, did you know that before you took the job, or was that decision made after you took the job?
14: No, that was made 2 games into our varsity season.
0: Okay.
14: After our second game, we decided to pull the season.
0: I gotcha. Well, that's always a tough way to start your career there, yes, but now you're playing well. You know, and talk about last night a little bit. I mean, it was down 2, you lost 2-0 to 2-0, however they say that in soccer now, in on the pitch up there against Owensboro. But after you had beat them, I think, 2-0 earlier this year, you know, talk about last night a little bit and some things that maybe didn't go the way that you were hoping to.
14: Yeah, so last night was tough. I think we came out, first half was much better than the second half. Second half, we came out more flat. But Owensboro just wanted it a little bit more than we did. I think we came out relaxed and, you know, not thinking that we were going to win the game. But, you know, last night didn't really matter in the terms of we've already locked in the number one seed. We know we're probably going to play Apollo and Davis County and Owensboro is a toss up.
0: Yeah, that's maybe the best game of the entire tournament until you get to like regional championship because there's so much on the line. Like the winner of that game, you lose that game, you're out. The winner of that game is probably one of the favorites to make it to the regional finals with you guys.
14: Yeah.
0: You know, and, you know, talk about some of the ladies you brought with you today and why you brought them with you tonight.
14: Yeah. So I brought Felicity Payne. She's our goalie. She's a wall in the goal. If they score against us, it's going to be a really good shot. Hardly anything gets past her. And then I brought Allie Marston. She's our forward. She's one of the leading goal scorers on our team. Well, she is the leading goal scorer on our team. And then I brought Chloe Marston.